And that was Solenoid with Son of Sin from back in 1977. Before that, you heard Jonathan Hansen with Freeway. Supertramp live from Paris, 1979. That was Breakfast in America. Alicia Bridges with I Love the Nightlife. Stan Barber with a cover of The Carpenters' Top of the World. And starting to set off with Jerry Rafferty and Baker Street. Thanks for joining me here tonight on... Let's get me a little louder. Thanks for joining me here tonight on Earth Tones Radio. Let me tell you about a couple of things happening here in Louisville. Lights Out Louisville is an effort to prevent some of the 1 billion fatalities that occur every year when birds collide with illuminated homes and buildings. Local citizens are pledging to take action to reduce light pollution, especially during peak bird migration between 11 p.m. and 6 a.m. in April, May, September, and October. To participate in Lights Out Louisville, turn off interior lights when no one is home. I'm sorry, let me rephrase that. Turn off interior lights when no one is in a room. Draw window coverings after dark, such as blinds, shades, and curtains. 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

All right, up next, I'm going to play a song that is, well, I guess it has a backstory. There apparently was a disco club in Huntsville, Alabama that was so great that they have their own theme song and pressed it to vinyl. So I actually don't have an artist on this one, but I can tell you that this is called Patrick's Theme, and it is a celebration of just how great Patrick's Club in Huntsville, Alabama was. I don't have a year on that one in front of me, but it's a really catchy song, and I regret I was not of age to visit Patrick's in its prime. So with that, let's hear Patrick's Theme right now.

the first one does. Anyway, Jimmy Bohorn before that, If You Want My Love. Dave Lewis with We're Gonna Make It. It started everything off with Patrick's theme, the theme to the club named Patrick's in Huntsville, Alabama, from late 70s, early 80s. And I don't have an artist on that one. All right. It is now almost 9:15 p.m. here in the Louisville area, and my weather app tells me it is 82 degrees outside. It is going to be cooling down, though, later in the week. And I know that Saturday will be much cooler than it is today. Another thing about Saturday is Germantown Shotgun Fest returns on Saturday, October 17th. 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All right, what do I have up next here for you? This is a cover of the electronic, I'm not sure, is it played on a Moog? It's called Popcorn. And now, you know, I should have the actually original artist here in front of me, and I don't. It's one of the first electronic songs, especially to actually hit the charts. So this is a cover of Popcorn played on Bells by a group called the Peace Ringers in 1976.

And that was the Peace Ringers with a cover of Popcorn. And so I actually did look this up. Popcorn, originally recorded by Gershon Kingsley in 1969 for his album Music to Moog By. So, up next, here's Emmett Rhodes.

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It is 9 p.m. and welcome to Primitive Future. Tonight I got a hodgepodge of stuff for you, including songs from the Go-Go's, Judas Priest. What else do I got here? Soup Activist, a new one from Class, Dirty Fences. But first, I'm going to start out with a song from the Secret Stars entitled Can You Feel It? And thanks for tuning in.

That was Zero Boys with New Generation. Before that, a new one from a band called TV Buddha. That was titled You've Been Changed from their LP Hallelujah Anyway. Before that, another new one from Science Man called Top of the Chain. Then you heard The Go-Go's before that, How Much More. A new one from Weird 1000 entitled Team Player from their Just Desserts EP. Classic one from Articles of Faith, 5 O'Clock. A new one from a band called Destructos entitled Fear. And Secret Stars started the set off from back in 2000 with Can You Feel It? This is Primitive Future, and thanks for joining me tonight. Another show you should check out here in WXOX is called Sound Chaser, hosted by DJ Sound Chaser and DJ Gale. Sound Chaser will feature music from ambient to Zydeco. Our aim is to play music that will move you, affect you, and bring you listening pleasure. 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And with elections coming up, I want to remind everyone, don't forget, the general election is coming up on November 3rd. 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

And that was The Hickeys with Melancholy Baby. Before that, The Uni Boys with 2 Years, a new one from Class entitled Take Me With You. Going back to the 90s for Arc Welder before that with the Carpal Tunnel song from their second LP, Xerxes. Dirty Fences with a new one called Off the Rockers. It started the set off with Polyrock and Romantic Me. This is Primitive Future, and you're tuned to WXOX 97.1 FM from here in Louisville, Kentucky. All right, let me tell you about a show coming up here on WXOX entitled Stellar Spectrograph. 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Kentucky residents who will not be able to vote in person this election season can submit a request for an absentee ballot up to 2 weeks ahead of Election Day. To learn if you are eligible and to request a ballot, visit vrsws.sos.ky.gov.

I'm going to start off the last set of the evening with Fake Fruit. And what else will you hear in this next block of music? I'm going to try to squeeze in a track from Rodan from here out of Louisville. And some Judas Priest. I owe you some Judas Priest. But first, here's Fake Fruit.

0: You are listening to WXOX LP Louisville. Y'all know what time it is. It's time for I&I Radio. Let's go.
1: Yeah. Lee. You know I lead by example.

0: Bad heart, so I saw him, said congratulations.
1: Bye.
0: What do we want me to do when I'm in the position I made it?
1: Why would I do that?
0: I'm from the North, my summer cookie in LA, feel like I got traded.
1: Feel like I'm traded.
0: Going through phases, only want bins, they calling me braces.
1: Calling me braces.

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0: Stay in your place.
1: Play.
0: Get out the way.
1: Move.
0: My bitch on your Kim K.
1: Yeah.
0: No disrespect. 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
1: nah.
0: Be tripping, but we love, yeah. Swapping that cars with my. I bought her the Lambo, she bought me the Wraith.
1: Swap it.
0: Practice, practice, practice, make perfect. It's never too late.
1: Never, never, never.
0: I sit the out of the snake.
1: I take the soul out of the snake.
0: Then I sit the bills up out of the bank.
1: Rats,
0: the blog and the media fake. Shout it, DM me, I'm straight.
1: I'm straight.
0: I'm not gonna bite on the bait.
1: Nah.
0: Sipping no toxic waste.
1: Look.
0: On the low with your bitch and it's great.
1: On the low.
0: Mask on the face. Jason. Run to this, that we in shape.
1: Shake.
0: If I go broke, she gon' leave, escape.
1: She gone.
0: I put 2 million in the safe.

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They do anything for clout. 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They do anything for clout. 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
1: Exactly. 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
1: Where you going?
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0: 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Yeah, shout out to all our listeners on 100.9 WXND. What up, though? Is what it is, y'all. It's Tuesday, 10 p.m. A little after 10, y'all. And we outside, inside. You know what we do on I&I Radio, man. We got you locked till midnight, so keep it locked till midnight right here in your ear, my dear. What we be listening to, DS?
1: Migos.
0: We goes, Migos, the whole show.
1: Open up with Takeoff, Lead the Way. Follow that up with Gucci Man, I Get the Bag. Offset with Clout, 2 Chainz with Bigger Than You, Metro Boomin, Take Me Through There, Migos, Slippery. So yeah, every track had a member of some sort, whether it was Takeoff, Offset, Quavo, all of them together. So yeah, just in a little wavy mood right now. We're gonna keep things rolling, you know how we do. Digging that old school bag, we're gonna get deep in the streets. So, hey, might even get a little something fun, a little two steppers later on. But hey, let's keep it locked. Where he at in the lineup? That's the question.
0: First.
1: Okay.
0: Yeah.
1: Yeah.
0: Yeah.
1: Right. Yeah. Make it happen, Cap. Yandy. I wonder if he been getting walked though, cause didn't he hit a home run last game or something like that?
0: I think so. And he might
1: what?
0: Have.
1: What? It's warm in here.
0: Hoodie kind, sir.
1: Because it was, you know, hoodie weather last week. And then, you know, things kind of switched up. But still, look,
0: they burned me, bro. They burned me.
1: Oh, no.
0: That's all right, though. Hold up.

0: Anywho, y'all, yeah, it's Tuesday. I'm over here showing them my little, you know what I'm saying, board we playing tonight. But yeah, y'all, it's been a dope week, man. A lot of happenings, man. I'm excited right now for a lot of different things. You know what I'm saying? Life is real good. It's always been good. Even when it's bad, it's good.
1: Amen.
0: You know what I'm saying?
1: So, word life.
0: Yeah, we just, it's life's just gotten real exciting lately, man. A bunch of doors opening, some doors closing, some doors long needed since to close. You know, we just ain't closed them. So
1: the little thing turned loud. I'm like, yeah. Yo, turn the lights on.
0: So it's, you know what I'm saying? Like, yeah, 'tis the season. You know, renewal, good energy floating around. I mean, you just gotta grab some. It's there.
1: Popping out my chrysalis.

0: stuff still got wet though. Got some wet records. Had a wet laptop because my bag was wet. But hey, it was up from start to finish with that wet, and that's fun, man. Congratulations, Bosworth Easley. Easley. Fun times, fun times.
1: 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Music is healing. Experience the sensation across nerve-ending genres and live in the moment through your radio waves. Feels good. Sounds good. Sundays, 5 to 6 p.m. Right here. Right hither. WXOX.
0: Right hither.
1: This program is joyfully supported by Kentucky Intentional Sounds, a low-key initiative to identify and sustain the work of music and sound art creators in our area. For more information, turn your radio up louder during this program. All right, y'all. We about to get back to it. You know how we do it, man. It's a night. Let's go.

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Yo, everybody can't go and you probably won't make it. I whipped that powder to glaciers and found the oasis.

0: What up, what up, what up, y'all? You already know what it is, man. iNot Radio, 97.1 FM, WXOX, ArtXFM.com if you're listening online. 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
1: And DJ DS.
0: And we are in the house and we are excited. And we are listening to test presses and it is going down and they sound amazing. And yeah, bruh, it's up. Go ahead.
1: I'm running back with y'all. Good folks been listening to, and it's been Stove Guy Cook features. From the jump, heard Benny open up with Balenciaga stamp. No, my bad. Warm running back one more time. Fat Joe, Jadakiss, the Aroma, new joint. Stove Guy Cooks with Balenciaga stamp. Conway the Machine with Muddy. 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

0: holla at your boy.
1: Hopefully, shoot it to us. We'll break it. What's up?
0: Right.
1: You know what I'm saying? We'll put it out there first. Let the world hear it. Yeah.
0: Word.
1: But, yeah, y'all, it's Tuesday. Like I said, I'm all the way inside out right now, man. I'm living in it, and it's beautiful. So, yeah, we're going to get back to it so I can get back to it. You feel me? Let me see where we at, y'all, man, because we working behind the work. Sir Basil Outer National with Sir Basil Bromley, y'all, covering all aspects of reggae music from ska roots to dub, classic to contemporary. Mondays, 10 p.m. to midnight, y'all. That slot be cracking every day of the week. So check out Sir Basil Outer National. You know what I'm saying? That's Sir Basil.

Salutations to the congregation. It's your boy, Minister Mystic, coming with all the flavors. Wishing love for all you need to pay.

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0: for chains, cause I don't wanna scrape no more. Rather you and I courtside see the Lakers score. 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I might have to tag a tracker on it.
1: Check.
0: Cause I don't wanna lose it. 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

0: mean, what more can I say? 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
1: 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Daddy Fat Sass, a.k.a. Sir Lucius Leffa, a.k.a. Francis and Savannah Chitlin Pimp. Boomerverse all in your auntie jaw every Thursday after she eats some Popeyes. Chill!

0: Yep. You know what it is. I and I, baby. You know what the biz. We up in here till about 12 a.m.
1: Weird.
0: Oh, I just stopped. I thought you was going to start talking. That's why I stopped. My bad.
1: Nah, it's all good. I can run it. We can roll. We got 40 more minutes in the spot, people. So you know what it is. Like you said, it's I and I Radio, 97.1 FM, RxFM.com. If you're listening online, tis I, DJ DS. You have been listening to the homies. The last track, Mike Marshall and Crypto with Just Like That off that Kim 3 Sigo La Mavida 2019 joint. I also heard a little Foreign Legion with Running Back. Shout out to the homies, Zach, Stretch, Cali Legends, man. Get familiar. I also heard Brian Cotton with Tim Duncan, Will Spitwell, Bleacher's Way, Peter Wesley, Dinner Reservations, The Natives with The Roar, Two L's with I'm Open, Furious Floyd, Q Mystic, Sunday Cruising, Don B with On The Run, and you are all caught up, people. So yeah, gonna keep this thing rolling, keep this thing moving.
0: Word.
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0: 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For more information, turn your radio up louder during this program. All right, y'all, you know how we do it. Let's get back to it, man. I know.

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They thought it was cool to burn crosses in your front lawn as they hung you from trees in your backyard. They thought it was cool to leave you thirsty and stranded, Katrina. 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They think it's cool to stand on the block hiding product in their socks, making quick dime bag dollars. 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Check your ingredients before you overdose on the cool.

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Started out tonight with Break Law, Dog Blood, then Nikita, The Wicked, Like Me, Chriso, Rinse Out, What I Can Do, Contra, Saturna, Chameleon, Ruby and Kofi Stone, Daila Hypadai, from Chicago, Subverb, Purple Space Ghost, New Seven Cents, Parallel Universe.

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the sages and the lovely voice of Phoebe Fay. Phoebe Freya. Moments. We heard In Love, Envy, and Monty. 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

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Many thanks to Owsley Brown III, Rainbow Blossom Natural Food Markets, and Kentucky Intentional Sounds for extending the range of Louisville's favorite broadcasters. 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I'm Kara. Thank you for tuning in.

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We started that set with Waze Mapper, Temperance, Sustance, Overthinking, Carcerat, DRS, Eni, Ethics, Gray Code, right here on Parallel Universe WXOX. 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

0: there. Sheldon, enjoy a nice warm Christmas. All Santa comes on board. Say Merry Christmas to Denny for us. 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Take good care, and we'll see you whenever.
1: Hi, Sheldon.

is Dennis, and I'll be your guide to ritual, composed, and improvised music from around the world and other places. Indian classical music, both North and South traditions, is primarily vocal-based, but as we know, ragas are also, perhaps even more frequently, performed on instruments, and the instruments are vast and varied. Which brings us to today's show, on which we feature two essentially percussion instruments that are used to play melodies. First up, we have the Jha Terang, a set of ceramic or porcelain bowls of varying sizes, each filled with water to a certain height. When struck with a stick, not unlike a bamboo chopstick, the bowl sings and rings a pure tone. The bowls are arranged in a semicircle in front of the performer, as is the second instrument we feature, the Tabla Terang, which is a set of tablas tuned to different pitches to accommodate the melody of the chosen raga. We program two tracks each of these instruments, the Jha Terang played by Milind Tulankar and the Tabla Terang by H.P. Ramamurthy.

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Avec

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0: marked the publication of Mary Shelley's Frankenstein, but today we have another tale of grave robbing for our Halloween special on From the Vault, our series that takes our history out of the vault and onto the radio. Hi, I'm Brian DeShazer, director of the Pacifica Radio Archives. From 1823, we go to the 1880s and author Robert Louis Stevenson. Robert Louis Stevenson was a 19th century Scottish writer who is best known for his classic books Treasure Island and The Strange Case of Dr. Jekyll and Mr. Hyde. Stevenson was born into a family of lighthouse builders, maybe the perfect location for a child to explore and let his imagination run wild. So Treasure Island was written in 1883, Jekyll and Hyde in 1886. Right smack dab in the middle, 1884 is the year that he wrote today's story, and it's called The Body Snatcher. We turn to 1979 when Pacifica producer Dudley Knight, who produced a series called The Graveyard Shift to tell stories of the macabre, brought Robert Louis Stevenson's story to our Pacifica listeners. So sit back and enjoy this dark tale from the Pacifica Radio Archives, The Body Snatcher.
1: The title of the story is The Body Snatchers. The author, Robert Louis Stevenson. My name is Dudley Knight, and this is The Graveyard Shift.

0: Every night in the year, four of us sat in the small parlor of the George at Debenham. The undertaker and the landlord and Fetties and myself. Sometimes there would be more, but blow high, blow low, come rain or snow or frost, we four would each be planted in his own particular armchair. Fetties was an old, drunken Scotsman, a man of education, obviously, and a man of some property, since he lived in idleness. He had come to Debenham years ago, while still young, and by a mere continuance of living had grown to be an adopted townsman. His blue camlet cloak was a local antiquity, like the church spire. His place in the parlor at the George, his absence from church, his old, crapulous, disreputable vices, were all things of course in Debenham. He had some vague radical opinions and some fleeting infidelities, which he would now and again set forth and emphasize with tottering slaps on the table. He drank rum, 5 glasses regularly every evening, and for the greater portion of his nightly visit to the George, sat with his glass in his right hand in a state of melancholy alcoholic saturation. We called him the Doctor, for he was supposed to have some special knowledge of medicine, and had been known, upon a pinch, to set a fracture or reduce a dislocation. But beyond these slight particulars, we had no knowledge of his character and antecedents. One dark winter night, it had struck 9 some time before the landlord joined us, there was a sick man in the George, a great neighboring proprietor, suddenly struck down with apoplexy on his way to Parliament. And the great man's still greater London doctor had been telegraphed to his bedside. It was the first time that such a thing had happened in Debenham, for the railway was but newly open, and we were all proportionately moved by the occurrence. "He's come," said the landlord, after he had filled and lighted his pipe. "He?" said I. "Who? Not the doctor." "Himself," replied our host. "What is his name?" "Dr. McFarlane," said the landlord. Fetties was far through his third tumbler, stupidly fuddled, now nodding over, now staring mazily around him. But at the last word he seemed to awaken and repeated the name McFarlane twice, quietly enough the first time, but with sudden emotion at the second. "Yes," said the landlord, "that's his name, Dr. Wolf McFarlane." Fetties became instantly sober. His eyes awoke. His voice became clear, loud, and steady. His language forcible and earnest. We were all startled by the transformation, as if a man had risen from the dead.
1: "I beg your pardon," he said. "I'm afraid I have not been paying too much attention to your talk. Who is this Wolf McFarlane?"
0: And then, when he had heard the landlord out, "It cannot be. It cannot be," he added. "Yeah, I would well like to see him face to face." "Do you know him, Doctor?" asked the undertaker with a gasp.
1: "God forbid," was the reply. "And yet the name is a strange one. It were too much to fancy, too. Tell me, landlord, is he old?"
0: "Well," said the host, "he's not a young man, to be sure, and his hair is white, but he looks younger than you."
1: "He is older, though, years older.
0: With a slap upon the table, "it's the rum you see in my face, rum and sin. This man, perhaps, may have an easy conscience and a good digestion."
1: "Conscience, hear me speak. You would think I was some old, good, decent Christian, would you not? But no, I never canted. Voltaire might have canted if he'd stood in my shoes, but the brains," with a rattling fillip on his bald head, "the brains were clear and active, I saw, and made no deductions."
0: "If you know this doctor," I ventured to remark after a somewhat awful pause, "I should gather that you do not share the landlord's good opinion." Fetties paid no regard to me.
1: "Yes," he said with sudden decision, "I must see him face to face."
0: There was another pause, and then a door was closed rather sharply on the first door, and a step was heard upon the stair.
1: "That's the doctor," said the landlord. "Look sharp and you can catch him."
0: It was but 2 steps from the small parlor to the door of the Old George Inn. The wide oak staircase landed almost in the street. There was room for a turkey rug and nothing more between the threshold and the last round of the descent, but this little space was every evening brilliantly lit up, not only by the light upon the stair and the great signal lamp below the sign, but by the warm radiance of the barroom window. The George thus brightly advertised itself to passers-by in the cold street.
1: Fetes walked steadily to the spot, and we, who were hanging behind, beheld the two men meet, as one of them had phrased it, face to face. Dr. McFarlane was alert and vigorous. His white hair set off his pale and placid, though energetic, countenance. He was richly dressed in the finest of broadcloth and the whitest of linen, with a great gold watch chain and studs and spectacles of the same precious material. He wore a broad-folded tie, white and speckled with lilac, and he carried on his arm a comfortable driving coat of fur. There was no doubt but he became his years, breathing as he did of wealth and consideration, and it was a surprising contrast to see our old parlor sot, bald, dirty, pimpled, and robed in his old camlet cloak, confront him at the bottom of the stairs. "McFarlane," he said somewhat loudly, more like a herald than a friend. The great doctor pulled up short on the fourth step, as though the familiarity of the address surprised and somewhat shocked his dignity. "Toddy McFarlane," repeated Fetes. The London man almost staggered. He stared for the swiftest of seconds at the man before him, glanced behind him with a sort of stare, and in a startled whisper,
2: "Fetes," he said. "You?"
1: "Aye," said the other, "me. Did you think I was dead, too? We are not so easy shut of our acquaintance."
2: "Hush, hush," exclaimed the doctor. "Hush, hush. This meeting is so unexpected. I can see you are unmanned. I hardly knew you, I confess, at first, but I am overjoyed to have this opportunity. For the present, it must be how do you do and goodbye in one, for my fly is waiting and I must not fail the train. But you shall, let me say, yes, you shall give me your address and you may count on early news of me. We must do something for you, Fetes. I fear you are out at elbows, but we must see to that for old Lang Syne, as once we sang our suppers."
1: "Money," cried Fetes. "Money from you. The money that I had from you is lying where I cast it in the rain."
0: Dr. McFarlane had talked himself into some measure of superiority and confidence, but the uncommon energy of this refusal cast him back into his first confusion. A horrible, ugly look came and went across his almost venerable countenance. "My dear fellow," he said, "be it as you please, my last thought is to offend you. I would intrude on none. I will leave you my address, however—"
1: "I do not wish it. I do not wish to know the roof that shelters you," interrupted the other. "I heard your name. I feared it might be you. I wish to know it. After all, if there were a God. I know now there is none. Begone!"
0: He stood in the middle of the rug between the stair and doorway, and the great London physician, in order to escape, would be forced to step to one side. It was plain that he hesitated before the thought of this humiliation. White as he was, there was a dangerous glitter in his spectacles. But while he still paused uncertain, he became aware that the driver of his fly was peering in from the street at this unusual scene, and caught a glimpse at the same time of our little body from the parlor huddled by the corner of the bar. The presence of so many witnesses decided him at once to flee. He crouched together, brushing on the wainscot, and made a dart like a serpent striking for the door. But his tribulation was not entirely at an end, for even as he was passing, Fetes clutched him by the arm, and these words came in a whisper and yet painfully distinct, "Have you seen it again?" The great, rich London doctor cried out aloud with a sharp, throttling cry. He dashed his questioner across the open space, and with his hands over his head, fled out of the door like a detected thief. Before it had occurred to any one of us to make a movement, the fly was already rattling toward the station. The scene was over like a dream, but the dream had left proofs and traces of its passage. Next day, the servant found the fine gold spectacles broken on the threshold, and that very night we were all standing breathless by the barroom window and Fetes at our side, sober, pale, and resolute in look.
1: "God protect us, Mr. Fetes," said the landlord, coming first into possession of his customary senses. "What in the universe is all this? These are strange things you have been saying."
0: Fetes turned toward us. He looked us each in succession in the face.
1: "See if you can hold your tongues," said he. "That man McFarlane is not safe to cross."
2: Those that have done so already have repented it too late. And then, without so much as finishing his third glass, far less waiting for the other two, he bade us goodbye and went forth under the lamp of the hotel into the black night. We three turned to our places in the parlor with a big red fire and four clear candles, and as we recapitulated what had passed, the first chill of our surprise soon changed into a glow of curiosity. We sat late. It was the latest session I have ever known in the Old George. Each man, before we parted, had his theory that he was bound to prove, and none of us had any nearer business in this world than to track out the past of our condemned companion and surprise the secret that he shared with the great London doctor. It is no great boast, but I believe I was a better hand at worming out a story than either of my fellows at the George, and perhaps there is now no other man alive who could narrate to you the following foul and unnatural events. In his young days, Fettes had studied medicine in the schools of Edinburgh. He had a talent of a kind, the talent that picks up swiftly what it hears and readily retains it for its own. He worked little at home, but he was civil, attentive, and intelligent in the presence of his masters. They soon picked him out as a lad who listened closely and remembered well. Nay, strange as it seemed to me when I first heard it, he was in those days well favored and pleased by his exterior. There was at that time a certain extramural teacher of anatomy, whom I shall here designate by the letter K. His name was subsequently too well known. The man who bore it sculled through the streets of Edinburgh in disguise, while the mob that applauded at the execution of Burke called loudly for the blood of his employer. But Mr. K was then at the top of his vogue. He enjoyed the popularity due partly to his own talent and address, partly to the incapacity of his rival, the university professor. The students, at least, swore by his name, and Fettes believed himself, and was believed by others, to have laid the foundations of success when he had acquired the favor of this meteorically famous man. Mr. K was a bon vivant as well as an accomplished teacher. He liked a sly illusion no less than a careful preparation. In both capacities, Fettes enjoyed and deserved his notice, and by the second year of his attendance, he held the half-regular position of second demonstrator or sub-assistant in his class. In this capacity, the charge of the theater and lecture room devolved in particular upon his shoulders. He had to answer for the cleanliness of the premises and the conduct of the other students, and it was a part of his duty to supply, receive, and divide the various subjects. It was with a view to this last, at that time very delicate, affair that he was lodged by Mr. K in the same wing and at last in the same building with the dissecting rooms. Here, after a night of turbulent pleasure, his hands still tottering, his sight still misty and confused, he would be called out of bed in the black hours before the winter dawn by the unclean and desperate interlopers who supplied the table. He would open the door to these men, since infamous throughout the land. He would help them with their tragic burden, pay them their sordid price, and remain alone when they were gone with the unfriendly relics of humanity. From such a scene he would return to snatch another hour or two of slumber to repair the abuses of the night and refresh himself for the labors of the day. Few lads could have been more insensible to the impressions of a life thus passed among the ensigns of morality. His mind was closed against all general considerations. He was incapable of interest in the fate and fortunes of another, the slave of his own desires and low ambitions. Cold, light, and selfish in the last resort, he had that modicum of prudence, miscalled morality, which keeps a man from inconvenient drunkenness or punishable theft. He coveted, besides, a measure of consideration from his masters and fellow pupils, and he had no desire to fail conspicuously in the external parts of life. Thus he made it his pleasure to gain some distinction in his studies, and day after day rendered unimpeachable eye service to his employer, Mr. K. For his day of work he indemnified himself by nights of roaring, blackguardly enjoyment, and when that balance had been struck, the organ that he called his conscience declared itself content. The supply of subjects was a continual trouble to him as well as to his master. In that large and busy class, the raw material of the anatomists kept perpetually running out, and the business thus rendered necessary was not only unpleasant in itself, but threatened dangerous consequences to all who were concerned. It was the policy of Mr. K. to ask no questions in his dealing with the trade.
1: "They bring the body, and we pay the price," he used to say, dwelling on the alliteration quid pro quo. And again, somewhat profanely, "Ask no questions," he would tell his assistants, "for conscience' sake."
2: There was no understanding that the subjects were provided by the crime of murder. Had that idea been broached to him in words, he would have recoiled in horror. But the lightness of his speech upon so grave a matter was in itself an offense against good manners and a temptation to the men with whom he dealt. Fetes, for instance, had often remarked to himself upon the singular freshness of the bodies. He had been struck again and again by the hangdog, abominable looks of the ruffians who came to him before dawn, and putting things together clearly in his private thoughts, he perhaps attributed a meaning too immoral and too categorical to the unguarded counsels of his masters. He understood his duty, in short, to have three branches: to take what was bought, to pay the price, and to avert the eye from any evidence of crime. One November morning, this policy of silence was put sharply to the test. He had been awake all night with a racking toothache, pacing his room like a caged beast or throwing himself in fury on his bed, and had fallen at last into that profound, uneasy slumber that so often follows on a night of pain when he was awakened by the third or fourth angry repetition of the concerted signal. There was a thin, bright moonshine. It was bitter cold, windy and frosty. The town had not yet wakened, but an indefinable stir already precluded the noise and business of the day. The ghouls had come later than usual, and they seemed more than usually eager to be gone. Fetes, sick with sleep, lighted them upstairs. He heard their grumbling Irish voices through a dream, and as they stripped the sack from their sad merchandise, he leaned dozing with his shoulder propped against the wall. He had to shake himself to find the men the money. As he did so, his eyes lighted on the dead face. He started. He took two steps nearer with the candle raised.
1: "God Almighty," he cried, "that is Jane Galbraith."
2: The men answered nothing, but they shuffled nearer the door.
1: "I know you, I tell you. I know her," he continued. "She was alive and hearty yesterday. It's impossible she can be dead. It's impossible you should have gotten this body fairly."
3: "Sure, sir, you're mistaken entirely," said one of the men.
2: But the other looked Fetes darkly in the eyes and demanded the money on the spot. It was impossible to misconceive the threat or to exaggerate the danger. The lad's heart failed him. He stammered some excuse, counted out the sum, and saw his hateful visitors depart. No sooner were they gone than he hastened to confirm his doubts. By a dozen unquestionable marks, he identified the girl he had jested with the day before. He saw, with horror, marks upon her body that might well be taken as violence. A panic seized him, and he took refuge in his room. There he reflected at length over the discovery that he had made, considered soberly the bearing of Mr. K.'s instructions and the danger to himself of interference in so serious a business, and at last, in sore perplexity, determined to wait for the advice of his immediate superior, the class assistant. This was a young doctor, Wolf McFarlane, a high favorite among the reckless students, clever, dissipated, and unscrupulous to the last degree. He had traveled and studied abroad. His manners were agreeable and a little forward. He was an authority on the stage, skillful on the ice or the links with skate or golf club. He dressed with nice audacity, and to put the finishing touch upon his glory, he kept a gig and strong trotting horse. With Fetes he was on terms of intimacy. Indeed, their relative positions called for some community of life, and when subjects were scarce, the pair would drive far into the country in McFarlane's gig, visit and desecrate some lonely graveyard, and return before dawn with their booty to the door of the dissecting room. On that particular morning, MacFarlane arrived somewhat earlier than his wont. Fettes heard him and met him on the stairs, told him his story, and showed him the cause of his alarm. MacFarlane examined the marks on her body. "Yes," he said with a nod. "It looks fishy."
1: "Well, what shall I do?" asked Fettes.
2: "Do?" repeated the other.
1: "Do you want to do anything?"
2: "Least said, soonest mended, I should say."
1: "Someone else might recognize her," objected Fettes. "She was as well known at the Castle Rock."
2: "Well, we'll hope not," said MacFarlane. "And if anybody does, well, you didn't, don't you see? And there's an end. The fact is, this has been going on too long. Stir up the mud and you'll get Kay into the most unholy trouble. You'll be in a shocking box yourself, so will I if you come to that. I should like to know how any of us would look, or what the devil we should have to say ourselves in any Christian witness box. For me, you know, there's one thing certain, that, practically speaking, all our subjects have been murdered."
1: "MacFarlane!" cried Fettes.
2: "Come now," sneered the other, as if you hadn't suspected it yourself.
1: "Suspecting is one thing, and proof another. Yes, I know, and I'm sorry as you are that this should have come here," tapping the body with his cane.
2: "The next best thing for me is not to recognize it, and," he added coolly, "I don't."
1: "You may, if you please. I don't dictate, but I think a man of the world would do as I do. And I may add, I fancy that is what Kay would look for at our hands. The question is, why did he choose us two for his assistants?"
2: And I answer, "Because he didn't want old wives."

0: flamed at the least discussion or delay, and commented rudely on the servility with which he was obeyed. This most offensive person took a fancy to Fettes on the spot, plied him with drinks, and honored him with unusual confidences on his past career. If a tenth of what he confessed were true, he was a very loathsome rogue, and the lad's vanity was tickled by the attention of so experienced a man. "I'm a pretty bad fellow myself," the stranger remarked. "But MacFarlane is the boy. Toddy MacFarlane, I call him. Toddy, order your friend another glass." Or it might be, "Toddy, you jump up and shut the door." "Toddy hates me," he said again. "Oh, yes, Toddy, you do."
1: "Don't you call me that confounded name," growled MacFarlane.
0: "Hear him. Did you ever see the lads play knife?"
1: "He would like to do that all over my body," remarked the stranger.
2: "We medicals have a better way than that," said Fettes. "When we dislike a dead friend of ours, we dissect him." MacFarlane looked up sharply, as though this jest was scarcely to his mind. The afternoon passed. Gray, for that was the stranger's name, invited Fettes to join them at dinner, ordered a feast so sumptuous that the tavern was thrown into commotion, and when all was done, commanded MacFarlane to settle the bill. It was late before they separated. The man Gray was incapably drunk. MacFarlane, sobered by his fury, chewed the cud of the money he had been forced to squander and the slights he had been obliged to swallow. Fettes, with various liquors singing in his head, returned home with devious footsteps and a mind entirely in abeyance. Next day, MacFarlane was absent from the class, and Fettes smiled to himself as he imagined him still squiring the intolerable Gray from tavern to tavern. As soon as the hour of liberty had struck, he posted from place to place in quest of his last night's companions. He could find them, however, nowhere. So returned early to his rooms, went early to bed, and slept the sleep of the just.
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0: At 4 in the morning... he was awakened by the well-known signal. Descending to the door, he was filled with astonishment to find MacFarlane with his gig, and in the gig one of those long and ghastly packages with which he was so well acquainted. "What?" he cried. "Have you been out alone? How did you manage?" But MacFarlane silenced him roughly, bidding him to turn to business. When they had got the body upstairs and laid it on the table, MacFarlane made first as if he were going away. Then he paused and seemed to hesitate, and then... "You had better look at the face," said he in tones of some constraint. "You had better," he repeated, as Fettes only stared at him in wonder. "But where and how and when did you come by it?" cried the other. "Look at the face," was the only answer. Fettes was staggered. Strange doubts assailed him. He looked from the young doctor to the body and then back again. At last, with a start, he did as he was bidden. He had almost expected the sight that met his eyes, and yet the shock was cruel. To see, fixed in the rigidity of death, and naked on that coarse layer of sackcloth, the man whom he had left, well clad and full of meat and sin, upon the threshold of a tavern, awoke, even in the thoughtless Fettes, some of the terrors of the conscience. It was a crass tibi which re-echoed in his soul. The two whom he should have known should have come to lie on those icy... The two whom he had known should have come to lie on those icy tables. Yet these were only secondary thoughts. His first concern regarded Wolfe. Unprepared for a challenge so momentous, he knew not how to look his companion in the face. He durst not meet his eye and had neither words nor voice at his command. It was MacFarlane himself who made the first advance. He came up quietly behind and laid his hand gently but firmly on the other's shoulder. "Richardson," said he, "may have the head." Now, Richardson was a student who had long been anxious for that portion of the human subject to dissect.

0: There was no answer, and the murderer resumed. Talking of business, you must pay me. Your accounts, you see, must tally. Fettes found a voice, the ghost of his own.
1: Pay you, he cried. Pay you for what?
0: Why, yes, of course, you must. By all means and on every possible account, you must, returned the other. I dare not give it for nothing. You dare not take it for nothing. It will compromise us both. This is another case like Jane Galbraith's. The more things are wrong, the more we must act as if all were right. Where does old Kay keep his money?
1: There,
0: answered Fettes hoarsely, pointing to a cupboard in the corner. Give me the key, then, said the other calmly, holding out his hand. There was an instant's hesitation, and the die was cast. MacFarlane could not suppress a nervous twitch, the infinitesimal mark of an immense relief as he felt the key between his fingers. He opened the cupboard, brought out pen and ink and a paper book that stood in one compartment, and separated from the funds in a drawer a sum suitable to the occasion. "Now look here," he said. "There is the payment made, first proof of your good faith, first step to your security. You have now to clinch it by a second. Enter the payment in your book, and then you, for your part, may defy the devil." The next few seconds were, for Fettes, an agony of thought. But in balancing his terrors, it was the most immediate that triumphed. Any future difficulty seemed almost welcome if he could avoid a present quarrel with MacFarlane. He set down the candle, which he had been carrying all this time, and with a steady hand entered the date, the nature, and the amount of the transaction. "And now," said MacFarlane, "it's only fair that you should pocket the lucre. I've had my share already. By the by, when a man of this world falls into a bit of luck, has a few extra shillings in his pocket, I'm ashamed to speak of it, but there's a rule of conduct in the case. No treating, no purchase of expensive class books, no squaring of old debts. Borrow, don't lend."
1: "MacFarlane," began Fettes, still somewhat hoarsely, "I have put my neck in a halter to oblige you."
0: "To oblige me?" cried Wolfe. "Oh, come, you did, as near as I can see the matter, what you downright had to do in self-defense. Suppose I got into trouble, where would you be? This second little matter flows clearly from the first. Mr. Gray is the continuation of Miss Galbraith. You can't begin and then stop. If you begin, you must keep on beginning. That's the truth. No rest for the wicked." A horrible sense of blackness and treachery of fate seized hold of the soul of the unhappy student.
1: "My God," he cried, "but what have I done? And when did I begin? To be made a class assistant, in the name of reason, what's the harm in that? Service wanted the position, service might have got it, or what would he have been where I am now?"
0: "My dear fellow," said MacFarlane, "what a boy you are. What harm has come to you? What harm can come to you if you hold your tongue? Why, man, do you know what this life is? There are two squads of us, the lions and the lambs. If you're a lamb, you'll come to lie on these tables like Gray or Jane Galbraith. If you're a lion, you'll live and drive a horse like me, like Kay, like all the world with any wit or courage. You're staggered at the first, but look at Kay. My dear fellow, you're cleverer, you have pluck. I like you, and Kay likes you. You are born to lead the hunt. And I tell you, on my honor and my experience of life, 3 days from now you'll laugh at all these scarecrows like a high school boy at a farce." And with that, MacFarlane took his departure and drove up the wind to his gig, in his gig, to get under the cover before daylight. Fettes was thus left alone with his regrets. He saw the miserable peril in which he stood involved. He saw with inexpressible dismay.
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0: all that is visible must grow beyond it, extend into the realm of the invisible.
1: Visible!
0: All that is visible.

to do with Orange. Not only with Orange. I haven't seen colour. I've lived in a monochromatic world. I can't use colour.

Good morning out there. Hey, this is Boris, and you're listening to Invisible Radio. It's so dark in the morning. Just wait until that we really get to, you know, the fun of adjusting to the changing daylight when they mess with their clocks. Can't wait. Hey, did you know that Kentucky residents who will not be able to vote in person this election season can submit a request for an absentee ballot up to 2 weeks ahead of Election Day? To learn if you are eligible and to request a ballot, just visit vrsws.sos.ky.gov. Hey, we started off the hour there with some groovy stuff and also some Pink Floyd and a little bit of Pearls Before Swine with Translucent Carriages. I like that song, especially this time of the year in the morning. Sunset sunrises are so cool. Hey, on Sundays, you should check out Hanging Gardens on XOX. It's a walk through the foundations of contemporary classical, experimental, avant-garde, and outsider music. You can weave through the pieces of great musicians like Stravinsky, Xenakis, Reich, Riley Glass Crum, Monk, Messiaen, and many, many more. The Hanging Gardens is your journey through the daring avant-garde of our recent past and current moment. Sundays 12 to 1 with DJ Fjord right here on ArtFM. I'll get back to some more of the Invisible Radio transmission here in just a moment. I'm glad you're with me this morning.

like a drink. I am thirsty still. I must find an animal. I cannot eat an animal. I will run away. The animals run away. There is no shelter here. But shelves are everywhere to hold up animals to eat. I cannot eat these animals. All is made of clay. Made in every way. Made to look and feel. But none of this is real. This is not my home. And I am not alone. There's something over there. Its eyes are everywhere. Its tongue is getting

Hey, good morning. You just heard some West Borland there with Svalbard. And before that, we had Bowie from Stage, live album there with Varsava. This is Boris. You've tuned in to Invisible Radio. It's a lovely Wednesday, mid-October. Fall is upon us. It's dark. Hang in there. The light will return. In the meantime, you should do fun stuff, like the Louisville Free Public Library's Vinyl and Vibes event. So all you fellow music lovers out there, you are invited to the Louisville Free Public Library's Portland branch on Tuesday, October 27th for Vinyl and Vibes, a free event for folks 18 and over, where each month they explore a new musical theme. 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I love the library. I love books. 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It's just about 6:40. It's going to be a beautiful sunrise. I can feel it. I hope you get to enjoy that. Thanks for tuning in today to Invisible Radio. 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

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You just heard, and this is Invisible Radio. This is Boris. I'll be here for another hour. Then I know you're going to stick around for Democracy Now! And as usual, weekly, the morning rounds with Sundrop Tom. You did. Let's see, in that set we started off with Can, Paper House. Followed that up with Waiting from Tombstones in Their Eyes. And then we had Earth Tongue with The Well of Pristine Order. And lastly, heard another one from Tombstones in Their Eyes. I Can't See the Light. I hope you're enjoying your morning. I know it's going to be lovely. Might get a little rain today, but that's okay. It is 7 a.m. This is Invisible Radio. And this is your host, Boris. I'm glad you tuned in today. And I'll get back to some more music. And I'll be back on in a little bit. Fill you in on some happenings about town and shows on Art FM and all that stuff. So stick around.

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1: Hey, you just heard The Police with Invisible Sun. And before that, we had A Real Treasure from Gordon Lightfoot. If You Could Read My Mind. I love that song. I'm glad you can't read my mind. You're probably glad too, but it's a wonderful song. And we had some A.C. Newman before that off Slow Wonder. That track was called Miracle Drug. And we had Handshake Drugs from Wilco before that, off. I think it's A Ghost Is Born, yeah. And also, I think we started off the set with a little bit of, Skin Yard with Jabberwocky. Skin Yard, pre-grunge, Pacific Northwest rock and roll. So I'm glad you're here today. This is Invisible Radio. It's Boris. I'll be here until 8. It's about another, couple long sets, 40 minutes. Part of the fun of working here is not only all the great shows and being able to have one, but all of the wonderful things you learn about your neighborhood, your city, your town, and everything else you care about. And one of those things are the morning programs, and one of them that's really cool, which is all of them, but usually I get up early, so I like to listen to a little music and have some alone time, if possible. But Johnny V's Virtual Jukebox is fun. That's Fridays from 6 to 7 a.m. It's the home of all kinds of music. Whatever you think you like or don't know you like. Rock and roll, country and western, rhythm and blues, jazz, swing, reggae, ska. I don't know. Music from all over the world. Distant lands, not so distant lands. It's a great mix. And each week, Johnny will be popping some coins into the virtual jukebox to see what turns up. It's set on random, so there's no telling what you'll hear. That's Friday 6 to 7 a.m. on RFM. All right. Let's see what's going on. Local events. You know about the Germantown Shotgun Fest, I think. It's Saturday, the 17th, this coming Saturday. Obviously named after shotgun houses that are in the neighborhood. But it's a free music fest and has food and beverages. I don't think those are free. Vendors, I don't think those are free. But you don't have to pay to go in and have fun. And there is music from Juanita, the Get Down Wave Plate, Plum Hokum, the Song Sparrows, and Hamilton Stone. Excuse me. Hamilton Stone. It's brought to you by the German Paristown Neighborhood Association. And you can get more information about that event and the Neighborhood Association and other events at germanparistown.com. All right, I got a little bit of time here on Invisible Radio, and I'm going to play some more music now. You got a little in the background right now, but I'm going to play some intentional sounds right here on Art FM.

Hey, good morning out there. I hope you enjoyed that. That was Queen Bitch from David Bowie. Before that, we had a little bit of Brian Eno and David Byrne with Mea Culpa and The Cure. We have some Cure there with If Only Tonight We Could Sleep. That would be good. And then Wilco started that off with Theologians. You are listening to Invisible Radio on Art FM. This is Boris. I'll be here just 20 more minutes. I do want to remind you, though, that this week is Tree Week. So you should join Trees Louisville this week all the way through Saturday and celebrate trees in the multitude of ways that they benefit our lives. Enjoy a week-long series of family-friendly events and volunteer opportunities across Jefferson County, including tree adoptions, tree plantings, guided nature and tree ID walks, scavenger hunts, film showing, guest speaker sessions, and K-12 programming. For more information, go to treeslouisville.org and find out about that. Fridays from 3 to 5, you should tune into Lady Jam's Juice Box with Mary Yates. Lady Jam's Juice Box spins succulent treats to the most seductive beats in a diverse array of sound. The Juice Box will present beautiful chaos with a mix of tracks from Nick Cave to Goldfrapp. It's an invitation to you to go ahead and juice up your world and nourish your brain with the healthy elixir of sounds. Fridays 3 to 5 on Art FM. Well, we're going to hear some, what are we going to hear coming up? Just some other music. Got some more West Borland, some Wooden Chips, Tombstones in Their Eyes. We'll see what else we get in there. Thanks for joining me today. I'll catch you next week on Invisible Radio.

0: From New York, this is Democracy Now!
1: Iran war. I mean, Senator Collins would not push back against that five times she voted for it. I mean, the reason why our fuel prices are going through the roof and the reason why our electricity costs are going through the roof is because of the cost of fuel, cost of oil is so high because she wouldn't stop President Trump with the Iran war.
0: In Maine, Democratic Senate candidate Troy Jackson spars with Republican incumbent Susan Collins in a debate Tuesday. With the midterms less than 3 weeks away, could the Democrats win control of both the House and the Senate? What would that mean for President Trump? We'll look at key races across the country, from Michigan to Florida, Maine to Alaska, with David Sirota of The Lever. Then federal agents raid the D.C. home of Democratic Congresswoman Ilhan Omar after years of threats and attacks by President Trump. We'll speak with Minnesota State Senator Zineb Mohammed.
2: This is a big deal because historically the Justice Department has avoided such investigative moves related to political candidates so close to the election. And that's because our Justice Department should be just that, just and fair and not political. And it should not be used as a tool against your political opponents.
0: And we'll go to the occupied West Bank, where Israeli forces raided the offices of two Palestinian NGOs and the courtyard of the Palestine Medical Complex. All that and more coming up. Welcome to Democracy Now!, democracynow.org, The War and Peace Report. I'm Amy Goodman. Fighting continues to escalate in Yemen between the Houthis and Saudi-backed government forces. On Tuesday, Saudi Arabia struck an oil facility near Sana'a and fuel depots in other parts of Yemen. The Houthis retaliated by attacking the headquarters of Saudi Arabia's state-owned oil company, Saudi Aramco, in the eastern city of Dahran. The attack reportedly caused a limited fire. Meanwhile, the humanitarian crisis in Yemen is worsening. The World Health Organization reports suspected cholera cases in Yemen have tripled in recent weeks. To look at the politics of Yemen and the civil war almost there, you can go to democracynow.org. Israel's military has leveled 48 of the roughly 60 villages and towns it occupies in southern Lebanon since Israel agreed to a so-called ceasefire with Hezbollah in April. That's the finding of a New York Times investigation published Monday, which documented how Israeli forces demolished homes, schools, mosques, and roads in Lebanese villages north of Israel's border, with most of the destruction focused on the majority Shia Muslim population from which Hezbollah draws its support. The seven villages that have not been seriously damaged are largely populated by Christian, Sunni, Muslim, or Druze residents. The Scorched Earth campaign has fueled fears that Israel is seeking to permanently empty much of southern Lebanon of its population. According to the United Nations, Israel's invasion and attacks have driven 329,000 people from their homes in Lebanon, a third of them children. This is UN spokesperson Stéphane Dujarric.
3: The situation on the ground is not going to get magically better on January 1st. It will continue to be extremely dangerous, extremely worrying, and we very much hope that the international community comes up with a plan that will serve the populations of southern Lebanon and will also enable the population of northern Israel to go home.
0: Kimberly Guilfoyle has resigned as U.S. ambassador to Greece days after the Wall Street Journal reported she had requested a Republican donor pay off her $100,000 American Express bill in exchange for access to the Trump administration. In addition, the Wall Street Journal reports Guilfoyle threatened Greece's energy minister that the U.S. had the power to topple the Greek government. She said, "We can do that to any country we want. We can do that here," unquote. Kimberly Guilfoyle is the former fiancé of Donald Trump Jr. and was previously married to California Governor Gavin Newsom. Guilfoyle resigned Tuesday shortly after White House Press Secretary Katie Zakaria made this announcement during her first press briefing.
4: We have asked Ambassador Guilfoyle to resign. She has been a wonderful asset to the team, and we wish her well.
0: Katie Zakaria's first news conference was widely criticized. She just took three questions over 15 minutes after mixing up the president and her husband.
4: I adore my family. I love them. They are my priority. I love being with my kids. The idea of not spending evenings with my kids is completely unacceptable. So my husband, that's a good one.
0: In election news, the Wall Street Journal's published video of Texas Republican Attorney General Ken Paxton, the Republican nominee for Senate, partying in Dubai on New Year's Eve 2024 with two indicted fugitive healthcare executives and a woman who wasn't his wife. The two men had been indicted months before on federal healthcare fraud charges but failed to return to the United States. One of the healthcare executives had donated $190,000 to Paxton. Paxton's Senate rival, James Tallarico, responded to the report by writing online, quote, "A party with multiple fugitives, and Ken Paxton is still the sketchiest guy in the room," he said. Federal agents have issued subpoenas to relatives of Democratic Congressmember Ilhan Omar of Minnesota. According to reports, Sahra Noor, Omar's sister, received a subpoena along with another family member. This comes after Homeland Security agents raided Congressmember Omar's home in Washington, D.C. Monday. We'll have more on this story later in the broadcast. In Maine, Republican Senator Susan Collins faced off against her Democratic challenger, Troy Jackson, in a debate over health care, the war in Iran, and immigration. The polls are tight, with the race critical to determining which party controls the Senate. Jackson blasted Collins over her record on the U.S. war in Iran.
1: Iran war. I mean, Senator Collins would not push back against that five times. She voted for it. I mean, the reason why our fuel prices are going through the roof and the reason why our electricity costs are going through the roof is because of the cost of fuel, cost of oil is so high because she wouldn't stop President Trump with the Iran war.
0: In more election news, the Justice Department gave California officials 48 hours to review a list of alleged non-citizen voters or face legal action. That's according to a letter reviewed by Reuters. The DOJ's letter to California officials orders the state to hold off on mailing ballots to anyone on the list until it verifies their citizenship. For listed voters who already have ballots, the letter says any ballots they mail back should be set aside, and ballots already returned should not be counted until their citizenship is confirmed. In immigration news, the man shot by ICE in New York last week is currently held in custody in solitary confinement with a bullet still lodged in his neck, according to his attorneys. 28-year-old Oscar Belgal is awaiting deportation proceedings after immigration agents opened fire on him in his car with his child in the Bronx. According to his lawyers, Belgal is in urgent need of surgery to remove the bullet. In more immigration news, immigrants released from detention are suing ICE for keeping their passports and other belongings long after letting them go. The lawsuit filed Tuesday in federal court in Washington, D.C., says ICE has held on to the property of seven people for more than 5 months after their release, even though at least some of them still have pending immigration cases. The immigrants claim ICE withheld items that include Social Security cards, work permits, phones, and even car keys. Craig Martin, a lawyer representing the plaintiff, said, quote, "If ICE has a legitimate operational reason to keep somebody's property, it needs to identify it. And if it doesn't identify it, the Constitution and ICE's own rules point to get the document back without delay," unquote. Cornell University is banning all fraternities from hosting any parties amidst criticism of how it responded to a reported sexual assault on campus in 2024. In a lawsuit filed last month, a woman identified as Jane Doe says she was drugged and gang raped by multiple men during a party at a Cornell fraternity house 2 years ago. In a statement on Tuesday, Cornell's president, Michael Kotlikoff, said, quote, "I am deeply sorry for the harm Jane Doe suffered in 2024 and appalled that this act of sexual violence occurred within our Cornell community. It's clear women on our campus continue to question whether they are safe. We must meet this moment by acknowledging where we have fallen short and taking meaningful action," he said. To see our coverage of the Cornell alleged gang rape case, go to democracynow.org. In the Democratic Republic of Congo, the number of confirmed Ebola cases has surpassed 9,000, with over 4,300 deaths. The outbreak caused by the latest strain of virus has become the largest and deadliest in Congo's history. There are currently no treatments or vaccines for the latest strain of the Ebola virus. To see our coverage, go to democracynow.org. In Pennsylvania, a sixth person has died of measles as the number of cases in Pennsylvania topped 1,100. The victim was identified as a 39-year-old unvaccinated woman who had several underlying conditions. The CDC has recorded over 4,000 confirmed measles infections across the United States, the highest number of cases in decades. Earlier this month, New York's Governor Kathy Hochul declared an emergency because of rising measles cases in New York. The Vatican announced Tuesday 71-year-old Pope Leo has been diagnosed with lung cancer. In a medical bulletin, the Vatican said surgeons had removed the lower lobe of the Pope's right lung. After undergoing surgery, the Pope spent a night in the hospital. He is not known to be a smoker or to have had recent health issues. President Trump has reportedly told people privately he has doubts about plans to live stream the firing squad execution of Nadal Hassan, the former Army major who killed 13 people at Fort Hood in Texas back in 2009. Defense Secretary Pete Hegseth scheduled the execution date for December 3rd. In Ukraine, 600,000 people are without electricity after deadly Russian missile and drone strikes pummeled the country, killing three people in the capital, Kyiv. According to Ukrainian President Volodymyr Zelensky, the strikes hit critical energy infrastructure in Kyiv and Kharkiv, despite President Trump claiming over the weekend that there was an energy ceasefire between Ukraine and Russia. In India, a court's ordered two leaders of the youth-led Cockroach Janata Party jailed for 5 days. Opposition parties and student groups have been protesting nearly every day to call for the resignation of the chief election commissioner, Ganesh Kumar, over his revisions to the voter rolls, purging 130 million voters. The protesters argue the revisions benefit right-wing Prime Minister Narendra Modi's BJP party. Delhi police detained at least 30 journalists over the weekend while they covered the protests. This is Vinod Jahar, president of the National Students Union of India.
5: Ganesh Kumar will have to resign. Students of the country have taken to the streets. We will not stop till we get his resignation like we did with Dharmendra Pradhan. We will fight daily, we will get detained, but the protests would continue.
0: In France, tens of thousands of people marched on Tuesday in solidarity with protesting high school students. Unions estimated turnout at almost 500,000 people. The Justice Ministry says more than 6,800 people, mostly minors, have been taken into custody, as rights groups and students accuse riot police of excessive force, including the use of tear gas batons and blast bolts. The movement began at a high school in the Paris suburbs last month and spread nationwide, with students blockading their schools over overcrowded classrooms, teacher shortages, and crumbling buildings. This is a protester.
6: I think it's part of the police's strategy, actually. They know that kettling and surrounding people inevitably increases violence. So I think it's something the police are actually aiming for. There are thousands of young people demonstrating, and the only things we see are burning trash cans and the vandalism at the end. And I think that's a very poor summary of what is going on, and it is also drowning out the message people are trying to convey.
0: And in Albania, a nationwide student protest over education and social issues turned violent as demonstrators threw bricks and chunks of concrete at Albania's education ministry. Police answered with tear gas and water cannons. Organizers said students were protesting university conditions, the cost of higher education, the level of financial aid, and the lack of job prospects after graduation. This is a protester.
7: They must be overthrown. They must hold elections, form a technical government, and then hold free and fair elections. Whoever wins, let them win.
0: And those are some of the headlines. This is Democracy Now!, democracynow.org, the War and Peace Report. Coming up, the midterm elections are less than 3 weeks away. Will Democrats take control of the Senate and the House? Stay with us.

0: Wish in Vain, performed by Rhiannon Giddens and Dirk Powell in our Democracy Now! Studio. To see the interview, go to democracynow.org. This is Democracy Now! I'm Amy Goodman. With the midterm elections less than 3 weeks away, could the Democrats win back control of the House and the Senate? Election Day is November 3rd. Democracy Now! Will be doing a four-hour broadcast from 8 to midnight Eastern time that day. But at least 47 states and Washington, D.C. have early voting, with voters already casting ballots in some states. All 435 House seats and 33 Senate seats are on the ballot, in addition to some statewide races and ballot measures. The list of battleground Senate states has been growing. As many as 10 Senate seats could be flipped, including several states that have been longtime deep red Republican seats. Competitive races now include Ohio, Alaska, Texas, and Kansas. Kansas has not sent a Democrat to the Senate in nearly a century. To win the Senate, Democrats need to flip four Republican seats and hold three of their own. They must hold Michigan, where Dr. Abdul Al-Sayed is running against Republican Mike Rogers for an open seat. President Trump's been on the campaign trail. He spoke at a rally in Wasilla, Alaska, Tuesday, where incumbent Republican Dan Sullivan is facing off against Democratic challenger Mary Peltola, former Congress member and tribal judge. If she and Peggy Flanagan in Minnesota and Deb Haaland running for governor in New Mexico to win, it would be a historic three Native American women in the governorships and the Senate. This is President Trump speaking in Alaska.
1: On November 3rd, we're going to send one of the best and most respected senators in D.C., Dan Sullivan, the real Dan Sullivan. I'm talking about the real Dan Sullivan, not the fake Dan Sullivan. Not the Dan Sullivan put up by the Democrats. I want you to do me one big favor. Pretend that I'm on the ballot, because here's what happens. Every time I've been on the ballot, we win. So in conclusion, if you elect a Republican House and a Republican Senate, November 3rd, you get $5,000.
0: Key issues raised by challengers and voters have been the economy, the war in Iran, the cost of gas, immigration, data centers, and corruption. To discuss all this and more, we're joined by David Sirota, founder and editor-in-chief of The Lever. He's author of Master Plan, The Hidden Plot to Legalize Corruption in America. Why don't we go through a number of the states, beginning in Georgia, David, and talk about the overall picture. What's at stake here? As we talk, President Trump is surprising many by going through this deep red state tour, which indicates he is fearful of losing not only the House, but the Senate. And of course, what that could mean for example, investigations of him.
2: Yeah, I mean, it's kind of incredible that Trump is out on the campaign trail, in particular in red states, in the sense that he is helping turn the election into even more of a referendum on himself, when he is deeply unpopular in polls. So in a sense, I think at one level, he is doing the Democrats a big favor by being so extra visible in the states where the Democrats are trying to expand the map. States like Kansas, states even potentially, if you believe polls, states like South Carolina appear to be in play. The Democrats challenging in the polls there. Florida, also a pretty red state. You mentioned Georgia. Georgia is a different situation where that's a state where the Democrats have to hold that state. There's an incumbent, John Ossoff, there. Georgia, a real purple state. And Ossoff has done a fantastic job. of turning the race into a referendum on his own Republican challenger. His Republican challenger is a member of Congress. So he has essentially turned the race into, in an anti-incumbent year, he has effectively tried to, and I think succeeded at, turning the race into a referendum on his opponent, and made his opponent out to be effectively the incumbent, Mike Collins. And he's brought up Collins' association with people who are linked to white nationalism. But across all of these races,
0: I want to play a clip of John Ossoff, the current Democratic senator, speaking to supporters in Athens, Georgia last month.
3: 5 days after his father was reelected, Prince Don Jr. becomes a partner at 1789 Capital, a venture firm founded by right-wing activists and Trump donors. 1789 Capital then buys a stake in Vulcan Elements, a tiny startup that says it plans to produce the high-tech magnets needed in drones, missiles, and satellites. And about a month after Don Jr.'s venture firm buys its stake in Vulcan Elements, Pentagon officials learn that Peter Navarro, a convicted criminal, Don Jr.'s close friend, and a top White House official, wants the Pentagon to give your tax dollars to Vulcan Elements. One Pentagon official said, quote, "The call came from the White House. We have to get this done." And Athens, to be clear, getting this done means funneling your money to the president's son's investment. And so, of course, like clockwork, on November 21st, just 3 months after Don Jr. and his friends bought their stake, Vulcan gets a $620 million taxpayer loan from Pete Hegseth's Pentagon, paid for with your money. See, while the world burns and you pay more for everything, your tax dollars become the royal family's wealth. Because it pays to be a Trump. Especially when the whole world knows daddy's a crook.
0: That's John Ossoff. He faced off last night in a debate. One of the major issues that was raised is he running for Senate or is he running for president? And that's true of a number of the people who are running in for governorships or Senate, David Sirota.
2: Yeah, I mean, that's a big question for John Ossoff. And I think in that clip, I think it's important to note that what Ossoff is doing there, I think, pretty successfully. And you've seen this with James Tallarico and some others, James Tallarico running in Texas, is trying to connect the corruption issue with the affordability crisis. And this is a key theme that we talked about in Master Plan, our The Levers podcast, where the corruption issue for many years has been a kind of abstraction. People don't like corruption. People understand the government. There's a lot of corruption in the government. But that it becomes a much more salient issue when people have a better understanding of how the corruption is raising their prices and creating the affordability crisis. Ossoff has made that a central theme. James Tallarico, running for Senate against Ken Paxton in Texas, has made that a central theme, tracing the donations that Paxton has gotten to his votes to expand data centers.
0: David, I want to play a clip. This was an ad released by James Tallarico, who is ahead, and this is the first time in decades, a Democrat ahead of the Republican in the race for Senate. This is James Tallarico's ad.
4: $12 million. That's how much Ken Paxton's corruption has cost Texas taxpayers in legal fees and settlements. Guys like him always expect you to pick up the check. I've passed bills to lower the cost of housing, health care, and property taxes. In the Senate, I'll take on the data centers raising our costs and fight to end the wars driving up gas prices. I'm James Tallarico, and I approve this message.
0: So that's James Tallarico, and you heard our election headline. The Wall Street Journal has published video of the Texas Republican Attorney General Ken Paxton, the Republican nominee for Senate, partying in Dubai in 2024 New Year's Eve with two indicted fugitive health care executives and a woman, not his wife. Two men have been indicted months before on federal health care fraud charges and didn't return to the United States. One of the health care executives had donated $190,000 to Paxton. And Tallarico's response online was a party with multiple fugitives, and Ken Paxton is still the sketchiest guy in the room. And let's be clear, Ken Paxton, who to many people's surprise was endorsed by President Trump over longtime Senator Cornyn, has been indicted by his, has been impeached by his own party, David Sirota.
2: Yeah, so this race is really the pinnacle of the Senate race in terms of how it embodies the themes in this election. I mean, you have a cartoonishly corrupt Republican Senate candidate against a new generation populist Democrat. And it's worth adding that Tallarico has really cast himself as an anti-oligarch, anti-billionaire candidate. I mean, I would not call him necessarily a Bernie Sanders candidate, but clearly a lot of the themes that you heard in the 2016 and 2020 elections with Bernie Sanders and the primaries there, these are being echoed on the campaign trail by Tallarico and by other Democrats, even in these purple and red states, which I think is a reminder of how much the so-called Overton window has shifted in American politics, where those themes, those anti-corruption, populist, anti-oligarch themes are now very mainstream.
0: Okay, you mentioned Michigan. The Senate candidates just recently debated. This is Republican Mike Rogers, followed by Democrat Abdul El-Sayed, an exchange over U.S. support for Israel and the war in Iran in a debate held in Grand Rapids. El-Sayed is blaming rising gas prices on the war.
5: It is insane. $80, $80 to fill up your gas tank. And yes, I would support pausing the federal gas tax. But there is one thing that is actually causing this. It's the war in Iran, a war that has been cheerled by my opponent since the beginning. Called it a win, win, win. I don't know about you, but when I go to the gas tank, I don't feel like I'm winning. I don't feel like our country is winning.
6: His policies will raise the cost of every gallon of gasoline, number one, raise your utility rates, cause you $20,000 for a Medicare for All plan that takes away private insurance from individuals. It is a disaster. We cannot afford Abdul.
0: Talk about this race, David Sirota.
2: Again, another marquee race here. I mean, this is a race where, as I mentioned before, Bernie Sanders' themes being central here. I mean, Abdul El-Sayed was very aligned with the Bernie Sanders wing of the Democratic Party, won a very, very difficult primary with tons of money, tens of millions of dollars spent against him. He wins this primary. He is ahead in the polls, and he is continuing to campaign on those themes. It's important that you underscored how central the war is in that race. Mike Rogers has been an embodiment of the national security state, and Abdul El-Sayed's campaign has put that front and center, spotlighting his role in creating the surveillance state when Mike Rogers was in Congress, his role, his investments in data centers. Again, data centers becoming an affordability issue. I think that's key, that linking the data center build out to higher electricity prices. And I think the thing is, with this race, what's very important is if Abdul El-Sayed wins running as a kind of Bernie Sanders style populist in one of the marquee swing states in the country, it will destroy the argument from the corporate Democrats at the center of the Democratic Party that you have to be an arch conservative corporate kind of Democrat in order to win swing states. I think that's why a lot of corporate Democrats inside the Democratic Party are afraid of Abdul El-Sayed winning. They know that it's key for him to win in order to win the Senate, but they also know it will destroy their argument that the Democratic Party has to continue nominating more corporate-aligned candidates.
0: And let's remember, he's a doctor, Abdul El-Sayed, and he wrote a book, Medicare for All. That's a major issue for him. But I want to turn to what is a major issue for President Trump. This is during a rally in Tennessee Saturday. repeatedly calling Abdul El-Sayed Muhammad and calling him a jihadist.
1: Like Muhammad El-Sayed. I call him Muhammad. Somebody said, his name isn't Muhammad. It's Abdul. I said, to me, it's Muhammad. I'm the president. I can call him whatever the hell I want. To me, he's Muhammad. And he's a radical jihadist.
0: And that's President Trump. Congressmember Alexandria Ocasio-Cortez said, if Abdul can win in Michigan, anyone can win anywhere. Your thoughts, David Sirota?
2: Yeah, I think that's absolutely right. I mean, I think that's why his race is so important. And I think so he's taken on the headwinds of the Democratic Party first in the primary, the corporate Democratic faction spending tens of millions of dollars to vilify him and cast him as a terrorist sympathizer. Now he's in a general election where Donald Trump is using all sorts of Islamophobia to amplify that message. And El-Sayed is campaigning for things like Medicare for all. And so I think Alexandria Ocasio-Cortez is absolutely right. If Abdul El-Sayed can win a race like this in such an important so-called blue wall state, it means that his politics, what he represents, can win literally anywhere in the country.
0: I wanted to ask about whether predictions are overstated about who can win. In the primaries, progressives were surprised by the Wisconsin loss of Francesca Hong, who was polling very strongly. And then, of course, you had Dr. Sayed, who won the primary in a very close race with a sitting Congress member.
2: Yeah, I think we should all be skeptical of what the polls actually say. I mean, the question of whether there's going to be a blue wave, is it a blue wave, a surge for Democrats? Is it potentially a red undertow, essentially a drag on the Republican Party? And how much of a drag? These are open questions because I think the way polling has worked in the last few election cycles we've seen a lot of polls that have not been accurate. And there's a question about whether are Republicans not answering polls because they don't answer the phone to pollsters, or they don't want to talk to pollsters. There are all these questions about this. So I am skeptical of all of these polls. I think it's impossible to know what's going on beyond the fact that I do think it's a safe bet that Donald Trump is deeply unpopular. So it ultimately ends up being a turnout question. How much of a blue wave in terms of a turnout among Democratic voters will there be that surge of turnout based on how unpopular Trump is and how bad the affordability crisis
0: is? David, let's go to Maine. Trump's tariffs have been a major issue there. This is another key race for Democrats. An exchange last week in a debate between this longtime sitting Republican Senator Susan Collins and Democratic candidate Troy Jackson.
7: Troy mocked it, but I was successful in getting concrete, pulp, and road salt removed from the tariff list.
8: I didn't mock the fact that she got road salt back. I mocked the fact that what about everything else? I mean, we can't eat road salt. And the thing about it is that everything that she's doing with Iran war and stuff like that, there's going to be so many less people that'll be able to afford to drive that I'm not even sure the road salt's going to be worth anything either.
0: And that is Troy Jackson, former Maine State Senate president, former logger, and longtime Senator Susan Collins, who's dealing with a number of issues from tariffs to her support for Brett Kavanaugh, which enraged the pro-choice community of Maine. She said she couldn't have predicted he would vote to overturn Roe v. Wade. David Sirota.
2: Yeah, I mean, Susan Collins is doing what she always does when she's running in a tough race in a Democratic-leaning state, which is insist that she's an independent voice, that she's separate from the Republican Party. And what Troy Jackson is doing is constantly pointing out how That's not true, how she's enabling the Republican Party. They've actually mocked her, I think, pretty effectively when she constantly says she's concerned about the actions of the of her party, actions that she is supporting. And what you saw in that clip is her trying to also make a very traditional argument that, hey, you may not like me very much, Democratic voters or independent voters, but I'm bringing home the bacon. And what Jackson did, I think, quite effectively in that clip is turn that around and say, you may be, say you're bringing back road salt, but there are much larger macro issues that make how much you're bringing home to the state a relatively minuscule issue compared to the fact that nobody can afford the basic necessities of life. Now, Maine has not elected a Democratic senator in a very, very long time. And so I do not count Susan Collins out. She is a very, very tough incumbent, but this would be the year.
0: And, of course, Bernie Sanders is, though, very popular, and he was just with Troy Jackson. He's from neighboring Vermont, and, of course, he's been going around the country. David Sirota, as we wrap up this discussion, again, we're going to be doing a special on election night, and we'll continue to cover these issues. Your thoughts on what exactly would happen, both if there was a Senate-House Democratic takeover, and if there isn't, if it's House goes Democrat and the Republicans remain in charge of the Senate? And do you think if there was a Senate-House Democratic sweep that President Trump would be impeached again?
2: I don't think President Trump will be impeached. I think that you've seen a lot of Democrats say they don't want to pursue impeachment. They think that's a that path has been fruitless. I think what you will see is certainly, if Democrats win, much more scrutiny using committee chairs, using subpoena power to scrutinize the self-dealing corruption of the Trump administration. I think you'll see scrutiny potentially on Trump's cabinet secretaries, them brought before Congress to testify on all sorts of corruption allegations. I think the question is going to be for Democrats, if they win power, what do they actually stand for? And that is an unanswered question that's going to be litigated also in the 2028 Democratic presidential primary. But I think if you look at 2006, a similar moment, second-term Republican president, Democrats win, there was a lot of excitement when Democrats won back Congress in 2006, then won back the presidency in 2008. But soon after that, in 2010, Democrats lost that congressional majority. And part of the reason, I think, for that was there were raised expectations of promises of delivering things, and then a lot of things were not delivered, and the public was disillusioned. And I think that's the big danger if Democrats win. If they win, they can stop some of what the Trump administration is doing. They have a sort of congressional veto power over some things. Will they use that power to cut off funding for the Iran war? A big question. Will they use that power to really push forward a real set of health care reforms? Another big question. But if they do not deliver, if they are perceived to have gained back power and they do not deliver, they could end up being a delivery system for an even worse Donald Trump. And I think that is a huge question if they end up taking the first step by winning Congress.
0: David Sirota, I want to thank you for being with us, founder and editor-in-chief of The Lever, author of The Master Plan, The Hidden Plot to Legalize Corruption in America. We'll talk about the what's become a major election issue this year, data centers, tomorrow, with Paris Marks, author of Hyperscale. We'll speak to him on Thursday. Coming up next, federal agents raid the home of Democratic Congress member Ilhan Omar after President Trump has threatened and attacked her, calling her garbage for years. Stay with us.

0: Tsuti by Emma Mafluthi here at Democracy Now! Studios. This is Democracy Now!, democracynow.org. I'm Amy Goodman. The Trump administration's expanding its targeting of Ilhan Omar, the Democratic Congress member from Minnesota. Monday, federal agents from the Department of Homeland Security raided her home in Washington, D.C. The New York Times reports federal agents have also issued subpoenas to some of her relatives, including her sister. In a statement Monday, Congressmember Omar said, "For 10 years, Trump has targeted me with baseless lies and smear campaigns. This is just the latest escalation in this campaign of political intimidation. I will not be silenced," she said. Congressmember Omar is the first Somali American in the U.S. Congress and the first woman of color to represent Minnesota. Trump has repeatedly attacked Omar and the Somali community for years, calling both garbage. This is President Trump speaking at a rally in Clarksville, Tennessee, Saturday, just 2 days before the raid.
1: How about Ilhan Omar? She comes from Somalia. She comes from Somalia. They don't have a government. They don't have police. They don't. All they have is crime and squalor. And she comes into our country and she says, "My constitution allows me." She's talking about our constitution, what they've done to Minnesota, these people from Somalia, what they've done to Minnesota should never be allowed. And let's see what happens. J.D. Vance and our people are looking at it very strongly.
0: That was President Trump. Just days before federal agents raided Congressmember Omar's home. On Monday, Trump claimed he had nothing to do with the raid.
1: She comes from a country that is a non-country, and then she comes over here and she complains about our Constitution. I think she's a terrible person, but that's really up to the DOJ. I have nothing to do with it.
0: We go now to Minneapolis, where we're joined by Zineb Mohammed. She's a Minnesota state senator representing Minneapolis. She's a member of the Minnesota Democratic Farmer Labor Party. She, too, was born in Somalia, came to the U.S. when she was 9 years old. In 2023, she became the youngest member in Minnesota state Senate history and the first Somali woman. Thank you so much for being with us, State Senator. If you can respond to your colleague, what has happened to Congressmember Ilhan Omar, the not exactly the Justice Department, but Homeland Security agents raiding her home in Washington, D.C., and now, according to the New York Times, family members, including her sister, have been subpoenaed. What we reportedly hear, the warrants involve her immigration status, like you. She came to the United States from Somalia as a child.
2: Yeah, well, thank you so much for having me, Amy. It's great to be here with you. I think what we know is the fact that the Justice Department has historically avoided cases like this so close to the election, and it is unprecedented. We also know that Congresswoman Omar has been under attack by this administration for the last decade. You've mentioned that, and we're talking about what they're targeting is paperwork that was filled out by her father decades ago when she was a child. And so, you know, as far as we can tell, this is bogus because it's so close to the election. We know that this administration has been targeting their political, what they consider their political enemies, or people who speak up against them. But here in Minnesota, people support our congresswoman. There was a rally for her the day before yesterday, after the headlines came out that they had raided her home and were investigating her. And everyone in this state has been through what we've been through the past year, which is an occupation by this federal government and the Metro search and the loss and the killings of our neighbors, Alex Pretty and Renee Good. And so we know that Ilhan is somebody who stands up for her community, and we're going to continue to stand with her in this moment.
0: I was listening to Jamie Raskin last night, congressmember, constitutional lawyer, talking about all the Democrats that the Justice Department has gone after, weaponizing, for example, Senator Schiff and LaMonica McGivern in New Jersey, who was charged after trying to protect the Newark mayor, Ross Baraka, when he was trying to investigate an ICE facility, for-profit facility in Newark, as well as others. Can you talk about what this means for a sitting representative to be raided, to be subpoenaed? And this is, let's be clear, all Congress members are now up for reelection. And within this period of not just 2 months, but 1 month within the election, and how unusual this is.
2: Well, it's unusual, right? We, like I said earlier, the Justice Department usually avoids cases like this so close to the election. You know, you also mentioned all of the individuals and congresspeople who've gone after this administration. They go right after them, and they use the Justice Department to do so. And the facts are, Congresswoman Ilhan Omar is a real person. She's an American citizen with rights. But this investigation isn't about her, and I think that's what we need to get across. She's a symbol of everything that this administration hates, an immigrant who stands up for her community, who fought to be here in this country, and now is doing her job and her duty to serve her constituents.
0: So let me ask you, President Trump, Mark Wayne Mullen, head of Homeland Security, are now explicitly threatening to send federal agents back into your state, back into Minnesota. What's your response?
2: We've been through this before. You know, before Metro Search, Donald Trump said that Somali people are garbage. You said that. He called our community garbage and used that as a justification to bring thousands of agents to the state of Minnesota, which led to the killings of our neighbors. And we know that they're setting a precedent right now to go after our congresswoman, to investigate her, to raid her home, so that they can use that as an opportunity to bring thousands of more agents into our community. But here in Minneapolis, people are vigilant, they're organized, we know what we've been through. I think people are going to reject this type of rhetoric from them.
0: Trump also posted on Truth Social, the once great state of Minnesota is being taken over by Somali immigrants. There's violence, murder, mayhem all over the state. The people of Minnesota must fight back. The Somalians should not be allowed to get away with what they are doing. They view you as weak and stupid people. Fight back, Minnesota, fight back. If you need the federal government, we'll come to your rescue. Now, a group of Minnesotans held a news conference and particularly said him talking about fighting back, talking about suggesting violence, goes to a very serious issue. This is Abdullahi Farah, an imam at the mosque in Bloomington, Minnesota, which was bombed by a far-right militia in 2017.
3: Instead of bringing Minnesotans together to find solutions, President Trump chose to make sweeping accusations against my Somali American community and telling people to fight back. Fight back against whom? What exactly is the president asking people to do? These words are reckless, they are dangerous, and they have consequences. I know it personally because in 2017, after those type of reckless rhetoric, my mosque, Darfur, was bombed. It was bombed because of act of hate. We know what it means when an entire community who comes to worship us are made to feel unsafe. Blaming an entire community is not accountability. Scapegoating is not a public safety strategy.
0: That was Abdullahi Farah, an imam at the mosque in Bloomington, Minnesota. State Senator Zainab Mohammed, as we wrap up, are you concerned about violence increasing against the Somali community as a result of the increased rhetoric? And also President Trump saying J.D. Vance is investigating all of this.
2: Absolutely, we're afraid of violence being taken against our community. What we're seeing is the leader of this country incite violence against an entire community and tell Minnesotans that if they fight back against this very tiny population, that the federal government will have their back. That's inciting violence. And it's a rhetoric that has no place in our state. We've been through a mass shooting at Annunciation Church in June last year. We've been through a political assassinations of our very own colleagues. We've also been through Metro Church and how violent that was. And the truth is, Minnesotans understand who their Somali neighbors are. These folks have been here for decades, some of them. It's their they're in their second or third generations. Minneapolis is their home, and they're not going anywhere. And we will continue to do everything we can to reject this type of hate and rhetoric from this administration and to stand up for our immigrant neighbors.
0: Zineb Mohammed, I want to thank you so much for being with us, Minnesota State Senator representing Minneapolis. We'll continue to cover the story. This is Democracy Now!, democracynow.org. I'm Amy Goodman. In the latest crackdown on human rights defenders in the occupied West Bank Tuesday, Israeli forces raided what they say are the offices of several Palestinian NGOs.

0: which is the prisoner support and human rights group in the West Bank. I was watching overnight when Israel was raiding because Al Jazeera was showing the raid live. But these offices, in fact, of your group, your previous group, Ademir, and others, the Palestine Women's Association, were already closed, is that right, years ago, because the Israeli government classified these organizations as terrorists. So what were they raiding?
1: Exactly. Good afternoon, and thanks for inviting me again to join you in this important discussion. As you just said, these offices actually were raided in 2020, two forced closure after the decision to designate the six Palestinian organizations as terrorist organizations. They confiscated property and stole files and equipments at that time. So what happened yesterday, I would claim that this is part of the whole propaganda show that this government is actually implementing just before the Israeli election, a couple of weeks before the Israeli election, to send a very clear message to the whole Palestinian society, and especially to the Palestinian Authority, because the offices they raided is very close to the official governmental offices and other ministries in Ramallah City, that we are the masters. We decide what we will do. You cannot interfere. You cannot protect. Nothing to do with your sovereignty in even Ramallah City that is supposed to be an Area A. And what happened yesterday, they were not confiscating property for illegal organization claiming that this property is used to support terrorism. And I'm sure you also, in the videos that were presented by the different media, local or international, that they mostly broke and destroyed the files and the equipments, even the windows. The frigidaire in this office that they claimed it belongs for Damir, they were throwing it from the second floor down to the ground. They just wanted to cause harassment. And this is the main message, the persecution and the collective punishments for the whole Palestinian community. The raid onto the city center, Ramallah, is not a lonely activity. It happens every day that they raid different villages, different cities. They arrest people, including journalists and human rights defenders. And what most important to highlight in our case that the office they raided yesterday claiming that it's for Damir, basically it's a legal office led by lawyers who are representing Palestinian prisoners, which means if you claim that this is illegal or a terrorist action, this is means at the end that the legal representation for the Palestinian prisoners in front of the Israeli military courts is considered a terror act. Seriously, this is the message that they wanted to highlight. Actually, this is very bizarre and disgraceful, I think, even for their image. And the other organization they claimed that they raided, this organization was closed back in 2022. Since then, it doesn't exist there at all.
0: Sahar, we only have 30 seconds, but I want to ask what message you think Israel is sending at the same time the U.S. is sanctioning the International Criminal Court overall as an institution.
1: That we don't respect the international law. We are not respecting the treaties and the institutions that implements and protect international human rights law. And we don't care because we are not accountable. This is the time for sanctions.
0: I want to thank you so much for being with us, Sahar Francis, human rights lawyer, previous general director of Ademir, Prisoner Support and Human Rights Association, speaking to us from occupied Ramallah. That does it for our show today. A very happy birthday.

0: birthday to my favorite news hound, Zazu. I wish her a happy birthday, as well as her brother, Kasha, as they turn 6 years old today. Oh, and this news, Steal the Story, the documentary about Democracy Now!, is viewable online for the first time. If you live in the U.S. and Canada, you can watch the film in your own home. We did it live last night with a post-screening Q&A with me and the Oscar-nominated filmmakers, Carl Diehl and Tia Lesson, moderated by Pulitzer Prize-winning journalist Mariana Hossa. Well, it's now there at Eventive. You can get information about it at stealthisstory.org. I'll be in Woodstock at 2 o'clock on Friday. 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I'm Amy Goodman.
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Our show opened up with music from the grassroots. I'd wait a million years. After that, a little snippet of Hello's Seven Rainy Days. The Cow Sills followed with The Rain, The Park, and Other Things. Prince and the Revolution off the Purple Rain box set. You heard the B-side, 17 Days. Dusty Springfield followed with I Only Want to Be With You. And then the Saw Doctors featuring one Petula Clark with her signature tune, Downtown. 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Right now, here's the Royal Blue with Dizzy. And coming up in our next set, we get blues and root-centric with Big Al Downing, Delbert McClinton, Harold Dorman, Peggy Scott and JoJo Benson, and Rodney Crowell and Emmylou Harris. All that and more on Art FM Morning Rounds. I'm Sundrop Tom. Thanks so much for listening.

Coming to you from the WXOX studios in downtown Louisville, Kentucky, I'm Sundrop Tom, and this is ArtFM Morning Rounds. Underneath me, Joe Webb in the corner pocket. Recapping our previous set, opened up with music from Big Al Downing, Down on the Farm. That was followed by Delbert McClinton, Giving It Up for Your Love. Classic sounds from Harold Dorman followed with Mountain of Love. Peggy Scott and JoJo Benson after that. They're picking Wild Mountain Berries. And Rodney Crowell and Emmylou Harris taking those berries and drinking Bluebird Wine. Let me tell you this very important word all about the Amica Center for Immigrant Rights. The United States detains more immigrants than any other country in the world. Every day, people are torn from their communities and loved ones and sent to remote detention facilities across the country, often leaving children without caretakers and homes without providers. With no right to a public defender in immigration court, too many people are forced to navigate complex legal proceedings alone. The Amica Center for Immigrant Rights engages in legal defense and litigation for immigrant children and adults facing detention and deportation. Everyone deserves access to due process and legal representation. For more information on their work, go to amicacenter.org. 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Coming up, we conclude this hour of ArtFM Morning Rounds with The Foundations, Homer Banks, The Tibbs, James and Bobby Purify, music from Panomo, and playing out the hour, The Soul Investigators. All that on ArtFM Morning Rounds. I'm Sundrop Tom. Thank you so much for listening.

Wrapping up our final set of this hour of ArtFM Morning Rounds with Soul Investigators theme. Our final set this hour opened up with The Foundations, the alternate take of Harlem Shuffle. After that, Homer Banks. Off the Stack Songwriter demos, you heard You Knock Me Out. The Tibbs followed with Next Time. And covering that Sam and Dave classic, James and Bobby Purify, their take on When Something Is Wrong With My Baby. You then heard Punomo with Planetat Kodalan.

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I'm Sundrop Tom. 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Underneath me, Lonnie McLaughlin and the Premiers, they're on the warpath. Started things out this hour with Billy Joe Armstrong, I Think We're Alone Now. Morning Rain followed, She's Got Time to Be Blind. Music from Kitty, Daisy, and Lewis after that, You're So Fine. In Spiral Carpets after that. Off Cool As, you heard Find Out Why. And her set ended with Star Crawler with Jet Black. Let me tell you this very important word all about the Shamrock Pet Foundation. Shamrock Pet Foundation is a nonprofit organization whose mission is to enhance the lives of companion animals through spay and neuter programs, adoptions, and community education. 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The Deep End features an interesting mix of all Louisville and Kentucky-related music from the 1950s to the present day. The show occasionally has special guests, interviews, and live music from the WXOX studio. So jump into The Deep End weekly on Art FM. Coming up, we get Roots and Country Centric. We're going to hear from Charlie Crockett, Eileen Jewell, Wynn Stewart, Porter Wagner, Johnny Cash, Wiley in the Wild West, and Randy Foster. All that and more on Art FM Morning Rounds. I'm Sundrop Tom. Thanks so much for listening.

Coming to you from the WXYX studios in downtown Louisville, Kentucky, I'm Sundrop Tom, and this is Art FM Morning Rounds. Underneath me, it's Bill Black's Combo. They're deep in the heart of Texas. Recapping a roots and country-centric set, opened up with Charlie Crockett, Same Old Situation. After that, Island Jewel, covering Loretta Lynn, You Ain't Woman Enough to Take My Man. Wynn Stewart after that with Sha Marie. And Porter Wagner followed with Sunny Side of the Mountain. Johnny Cash after that with Sugar Time. And off the album Bunchgrass, you heard Wiley in the Wild West, Don't Say Whoa. Our set ended with Radney Foster, Close Up the Honky Tonks. Me too, this very important word all about the Anti-Defamation League. Anti-Semitism impacts millions of people of all backgrounds in the U.S. and around the globe, tearing the fabric of societies wherever it spreads. The Anti-Defamation League is the world's leading expert on anti-Semitism and is on the front lines, shining a light on all forms of anti-Semitism and empowering individuals and communities with tools to address this age-old hate. You can access these free educational resources by visiting adl.org. That's adl.org, the Anti-Defamation League. 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If you enjoyed that previous set, you're going to want to check out on Art FM the Derby City Hillbilly Highway, hosted by Billy T and Charlie Lee. 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You can almost smell the sawdust on the floor. That's Billy T and Charlie Lee's Derby City Hillbilly Highway. Hear it weekly on Art FM. Coming up on Art FM Morning Rounds, we turn up the intensity with Jimmy Miller and the Barbecues, Dean Beard, the Texas Gentleman, Marshall Crenshaw, Joe Ely, playing out the hour, the Out Islanders, all that on Art FM Morning Rounds. I'm Sundrop Tom. Thank you so much for listening.

Wrapping up this edition of Art FM Morning Rounds, these are the Out Islanders with Moon Mist. Our final set this hour opened up with Jimmy Miller and the Barbecues. They're sizzling hot after that Dean Beard shivering and shaking. The Texas Gentlemen, after that, they're shaking all over. And Marshall Crenshaw, Life Sounds, got a lot of living to do. And you just heard the late, great Joe Ely, he's driven to drive. This has been Art FM Morning Rounds. I'm Sundrop Tom. Hope you enjoyed the show.

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1: Bolick's father had registered a few youth organizations under his name, through which various grants were funneled and small but steady amounts of money were laundered. So that's how we got our start. Our work was strange and unpredictable. We edited speeches, held seminars for up-and-coming leaders and workshops for election observers, constructed political platforms for new parties, chopped wood at Bolick's father's country house, advocated for the democratic process as guests on TV talk shows, and laundered the Dow, being funneled through our accounts. The title on my business card read Independent Expert. After years' work, I bought myself a souped-up computer, while Jolik rewarded himself with a beat-up Volkswagen. By this time, we had moved into our apartment. Bolick often stopped by our place, sat on the floor in my room, picked up the phone and called up prostitutes. You know, standard stuff for a model employee trying to climb the corporate ladder. Jolik didn't really like his cousin, or me, for that matter, but we had already roomed together for a few years now, so our relationship was easy, perhaps even close. I was always borrowing clothes from him, and he was always borrowing money from me, the only difference being that I always get back his clothes. He and his cousin had been up to something for the past few months, some sort of new family business. I decided not to get involved. Since it was party sponsored, and who knew what that would lead to. The loans were one thing, and laundering. But I had a stash he didn't know about, a wad of dollars stuck in a volume of Hegel. In general, yes, I trusted them. But I realized it was time to start looking for a straight job.

Estás escuchando Acentos.

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1: And I'm Creighton Barrel.
0: Today is all about movement.
1: That's right.
0: Bending, going forward, backward, sideways, up and down.
1: Getting up and twisting yourself around a little bit.
0: Yeah, so get up and move around. Let's start out with some B-52s.

0: All right, that was Let's Dance by Chris Montez. We also heard Let's Dance by Bowie, the God. ABBA did Dancing Queen. Dance Monkey was Tones and I. And I don't know if y'all remember that song from a few years ago, but she was a homeless busker when she got discovered. We started this set with Dance This Mess Around by the B-52s. Now I think I'll tell you about our sponsor. If you're in the Louisville area and have books you no longer need, give them a second chance with Book Sprint Save a Book. 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
1: Rotating Fridays, that's a movement right there.
0: It is a movement. Rotating, like on a skewer for a rotisserie. I'm kind of hungry.
1: I guess so.
0: Well, we're done with dancing. Let's go on to running.

0: That was Billy Joel and Moving Out. Before that, we heard Moving in Stereo by the Cars. We heard Moving to the Sun by Hugel, Emil Angel, and Ultranate. The Ventures did Walk, Don't Run, and Gooseworks did The One Who's Running the Show. We started the set with Kate Bush and Running Up That Hill. 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And let's see here. If you're not busy on Mondays, or even if you are, how about DCB with DJ Nate and DJ SK? Trap, hip-hop, trance, house, dance, EDM, folk, country, rock, new wave, underground, local. 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Sorry. I'm stumbling over my tongue.
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0: 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I've got one more set before Crate and Barrel takes over.
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0: And by the way, this is The Exploded View, and I'm Dunnery.
1: And I'm Crate and Barrel.
0: All right. Let's have some Mary J. Blige.

what did I do wrong? I said, what did I do wrong?

0: This is Glide by Mitski. We also heard I'm Coming Out by Diana Ross. Before that was Peter Gabriel and Shaking the Tree. We started the set with I'm Going Down. Stay tuned, we've got more to come.
1: I'll be providing it.

0: 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I'm Creighton Barrel.
1: I'm Donna Ree.
0: And we are here moving it around a little bit here for you, getting out of our chairs and kind of making like a pretzel, sort of. We were doing all sorts of different types of movement. And, of course, one of the most obvious places when you're dealing with music and movement is going into dance. And so I'm going to start this hour off with a set of dance songs. And we're going to begin with the Diamonds with a song of theirs that probably was in the presence of a lot of tassels and G-strings in its lifetime.
1: Woo!
0: So here they are, the Diamonds.

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Well, it's a pop, it's a dungaree. You dip your hip, free your knee, squeal on your heel.

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1: I'm Donna Ree.
0: And we are moving it today. We're getting all sorts of movements in today as far as playing songs for you to get up out of your chair and get your elbows and knees moving and all that sort of thing. The sort of things that we need because, you know, you got to use it or lose it, you know. You got to keep on dancing, amongst other things. We started off this set with The Diamonds and The Stroll. Then we had Gene Vincent and his Blue Caps with Blue Jean Bop. Rod McEwen, yes, that Rod McEwen, had The Oliver Twist. The Gentrys followed that with Keep On Dancing. The Beach Boys were after that with Dance, Dance, Dance. We had Robert Parker and Barefootin', and finished up with David Bowie and John, I'm Only Dancing. Don't forget, the general election is coming up on November 3rd. 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Visit vote.org to get all the information that you need for this year's midterms anywhere in the United States of America. And also here at WXOX, we've got 6 degrees of Jazz with Steve Cook. The cool kids say that jazz liner notes are the best liner notes. Whether you agree or need convincing, check out 6 Degrees of Jazz, featuring a different side artist each show. 6 Degrees of Jazz celebrates the music from all its eras and in all its forms, and those amazing people you read about on the back of album covers. 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
0: 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All right, let's get some more music up for you. And we're going to start off this time around with some very sage advice from Bill Haley and Haley's Comets.

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0: 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I'm Creighton Barrow.
1: I'm Dunnery.
0: And we are all moving it today.
1: Woo!
0: You know, getting everything working here today.
1: We are.
0: And we started off with Bill Haley and Haley's Comets with Live It Up. We followed that up with Perry Como with Round and Round. Then we had Chuck Berry with Around and Around. Little Richard came in after that with Keep a Knockin'. And then we had the Dovells with You Can't Sit Down. The Esquires were insisting, Get On Up. And then Sly and the Family Stone said, Stand. If you're in the Louisville area and have books you no longer need, give them a second chance with Book Sprint Save a Book. 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
0: And streaming worldwide at artxfm.com. Okey-doke, got one more set for you, and gonna do a little more movement here. Actually, this one is this is the end up like a pretzel set here, but we're gonna start off with the Isley Brothers.

0: Chicago. 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
1: Left a good pound and a quarter. 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
0: Yes, I left, left, left, left. Left a good pound and a quarter. It was right.
1: Right, left, right, left. And halt. One, two, next. 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All right, girls, you're in this too.

0: on hips. 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Ready. 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Front.
1: Now the right side.
0: 10 times.
1: Twist left.
0: Front.
1: Right.

0: Then we had Dave D, Dozy, Beaky, Mick, and Titch with Bend It. The American Breed was after that with Bend Me, Shape Me. Yardbirds went Over, Under, Sideways, Down. And the Monkees insisted that they were going down. Right now we have Robert Preston with a Meredith Willson composition specially prepared by Capitol Records by a suggestion by the President of the United States to produce something that would be good for folks to get out and get some exercise, especially in school. And by golly, they did it. It's just an amazing thing to have a president ask corporations to do something for the people for once.
1: Amazing.
0: At any rate, we are just about done with our movements here, and we will be back next week. And don't forget to listen in on Mondays.
1: Yes, I will be back on Monday at 2.
0: Indeed. In the meantime, we will catch you later. And, well, get back to calisthenics.

0: a celebrity twist.
1: They don't need pills to cure.
0: Better rock
1: pills
0: out because it's vinyl. Indeed, you are listening to WXOXLP Louisville, and let the crackle crackle. Let the crackle crackle, because Creighton Barrow just left it sizzling.
2: Are you bad, Johnny?
0: What part?
2: Have you been bad with girls?

0: Run it back.
1: Are you bad, Johnny? Have you been bad with girls?
0: Yes, indeed. Johnny, be good. Be good to the girls and good to the boys, and righteous to all, especially bandits. Bandits bonded together like the exploded view. No crooks, for the exploded view is a bandit on the move. For the world needs bandits for the move, for the good. And the exploded view is truly to the good. Come sunshine or rain, joy and pain. Thanks to them, the exploded view. For when Louisville's weather is weathering, the exploded view is good on the dial and a great groove to follow up on. Never follow a killer, they say. But the exploded view is all love. Thank you guys once again. Appreciate the great sounds as always. Good on the dial and great on the groove. The Summer Man Mixtape Chapbook Series is going to follow you up, trying to make it do what it do. 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It is the Summer Man Mixtape Chapbook Series. We'll call it a season finale. Season 6 finale. That's what we're calling it. Episode 72. Enter the Zoroverse. With a little Percy Faith to always kick us off. If we don't go with that Unu interlude, who do you? But also a little Sandra D giving us a little. Are you bad, Johnny? Much appreciation to a summer place. Always in the summer place. Let's get into the mixtape chapbook series. Catch your fades and a ride along. For the exploded view was on the move, we might as well keep the move in the groove, doing what it's supposed to do. Check me out.

a little Brian Hyland, somewhere in your 50s, 60s, doo-wops, sealed with the kiss, because the summer man never says goodbye to summer when you got an indigenous Indian summer on deck, 80 is degrees and rain. It's gonna be cold, but not yet. The Audiotopia possibility will be hot nonetheless.

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1: Not too sticky, and it should stay that way through the weekend. I don't know about you, but I am not ready to say goodbye to the summer.
2: But not true of the folks at Higbee's department store, where they're ready to provide all the back-to-school fashions.
3: I'm really tired, aren't I?
2: You've been driving for 7 hours in the wrong direction. You know. Where are you going?
3: Racine, Wisconsin. Never been there.
2: What's in Racine? Maybe some waitress who doesn't care about you. You shouldn't do that.
3: That's not going to stop me.
2: You like to play the stranger.
3: Remember On the Road?
2: I've never read that book, you know that.
3: I'm riding the rails.
2: Whither goest thou, America? In thy shiny car in the night.
4: Yes, it's gone!

where there goest Americana in thy shiny car in the night. Yes, sealed with a kiss, Brian Hyland. We caught a fade to Mad Men, season 12, episode 12, season 7. That Lost Horizon, Bert Cooper quoting Jet Kerouac. Remember on the road, Don says, Bert's characteristic dry irony. I never read that book, you know that, before proceeding to recite the iconic line anyway. Riding the rails, whither goest thou, America, in thy shiny car in the night? It is a blue streak on Americana. The black gaze on the blue streak that is Americana, with a little Leonard that is Skinner for you. Catch your fades, shout now bandits. Had to do this one for a tour bandit. One, Dave the tour bandit on a birthday rail. Say, where we going? Across Americana. So as Summer Man Mixtape Chatbook Series gets ready to take it on tour, we gotta shout it out to the tour bandit. That's Dave, throwing it up. Made a request for some free bird for the birthday, and I said, hey, the Summer Man gonna make it do what it do. It is a blue streak on Americana. We'll say it again. Where the goest Americana in thy shiny car in the night?

maybe the Seal Back or Seal Back Hotel in Louisville. From Louisville to Louisville, Mississippi. Philadelphia, Mississippi to Philadelphia, Penn. Brotherly love. Shout out band, it's Tommy, guitar, Ty. Ed, the Bohemian from Philly. We gonna mix it all up. It's rock and roll.

throwback. Produced video from last year sometime. A nice tribute video with a little nostalgic for you of that Freebird, the Skinner, Lynyrd Skynyrd. We all know it. Shout out to Dave, the tour bandit. Bandits up on the run, on the road, on a tour, motorcycle, car, boat, crop duster, Cessna, whatever it is. But this is Some Man Mixtape Chapbook Series. Radio program, custom playlists, jamming on the black gaze throughout Americana, the black gaze that is the blues streak throughout Americana. You just heard a little Mad Men from the inspiration of Don Draper. But the Summer Man Mixtape Chapbook Series is the namesake of the Summer Man television episode of Mad Men. It is a vibe of audiotopia possibilities on Wednesday from 3 to 4. We 15 minutes in and we are taking score. Where the goest thou, Americana, in thy shiny car on a bandit run through the midnight. Midnight Riders, let's go.

for last week on the Summer Man Mixtape Chat Book Series. That 2006 was 9, then a rubber banded would be California Dreaming off the 101 to the 5, allowing the grain of the voice of Angela Stribling to speak to me in a quiet storm of sultry black gaze on the blue streak of Americana. When a rubber banded turned to the voice, he awoke from dreams, and standing before his eyes was Big Bertha, Frisky, Aura, ready for a banded break, Shawshank style with words of wisdom in a quiet storm.

little guitar, had a little harp harmonica about 10 minutes ago, had a little crackle of the vinyl. We keep the spoken word popping too. Here's a storytelling bandit break. We let it rock out from day to tour bandit on a birthday groove. I don't think I played Free Bird on here before, so hey. And watch the fade we got for you.

0: last week on the Summer Man Mixtape Chapbook Series. 2006 was 9. A rubber banded Jay Jones would be California Dreaming off the 101 to the 5, allowing the grain of Angela Stribling's voice to speak to me in a quiet storm of sultry black gaze on the blue streak of Americana. When rubber banded turned to see the voice that he was hearing, he awoke from dreams and standing before his eyes, Big Bertha, Cupid Baby, Frisky, Aura, ready for a banded break, straight Shawshank style. You about to catch this fade. I'm telling you.
1: Come on and rock me.
0: Angela Stribling hitting us with the words of wisdom on a quiet storm because we got to send it up.
2: My advice would be know that you can have anything you want. And having the confidence takes daily work on yourself, because sometimes things are going to be great and other times the picture isn't as clear. But you just have to have the faith that you are going to get to the other side. You just have to stick with it. My advice would be know that you can have anything you want, and having the confidence takes daily work on yourself, because sometimes things are going to be great and other times the picture isn't as clear. But you just have to have the faith that you are going to get to the other side. You just have to stick with it.
0: Sending it up for one Angela Stribling. That is the voice that you just heard. Blended with none other than Freddie J. Quiet Storm crooners. Quiet Storm voices. It's a must love. It's a send up moment for the Summer Man Mixtape Chapbook Series. Freddie Jackson, send it up. Angela Stribling, send it up. On a quiet storm in the middle of your day. Who goes from Freebird to Freddie? Jay Jones, the Summer Man Mixtape Chapbook Series.

0: as we keep it quiet storming. They're driving beats. It's gonna keep it all vinyl, radio, dance, party, spinning 1960 soul, rhythm and blues, garage rock, pop and other movers and shakers from the 1960s. Tunes from Detroit to Memphis, muscle shows to London, New York to New Orleans, and anywhere up, upbeat dance tunes and juke joint anthems were getting laid down and pressed on the wax. You could call some of it Northern Soul, most of it mod, but it's all got that driving beat with James. Sunday, 6 to 8 p.m., check out the driving beats with James. That thing, along with Books Unbanned. 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That's Brooklyn Library, short BKLYN. From Bed-Stuy, Do or Die, 40 Acres and a Mule, and who knows who else. But we got to get it back uptown for Freddie J. Where'd you come in? R.I.P. to Freddie Jackson. Send it up. Rest in power, Freddie Jackson, as well as Angela Stribling.
1: Come on and ride me.
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0: Proper tributes must be on deck. But this is a quiet storm situation. Some voices don't just play the music. They become part of the atmosphere. We lost Angela Stribling a couple of weeks ago, as well as Freddie Jackson. Angela Stribling, a pioneering radio television personality and the first woman to host the original Quiet Storm on WHUR's original Quiet Storm. As Freddie keeps going.

0: As many times you've heard me say, catch the fade. As many times you've heard me say, the grain of the voice. Angela Stribling is indeed the grain of the voice. As you just heard her earlier.
1: 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What did the original Quiet Storm sound like? 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I'm Angela Stribling, paying tribute to Melvin Lindsay by giving you Melvin Lindsay.
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1: from his original Quiet Storm. 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

Yes, indeed. Some voices don't just play the music, they become part of the atmosphere. Angela Stribling, as I said earlier, pioneering radio television personality and the first woman to host alongside Melvin Lindsay, who you heard her tribute to Melvin Lindsay. Always have to get that in. Every now and again, the original Quiet Storm was WHUR somewhere in an HBCU, historically black college called Howard University. Cheryl Hughes, Kathy Hughes, pardon. But Angela Stribling passed away a couple weeks ago, as well as Freddie Jackson, one of the great voices of R&B slow jam. You Are My Lady, Rock Me Tonight, you just heard. Songs that we knew how to make a room get quiet, storming. So we had to slow it down for the Summer Man Mixtape Chapbook Series for the Quiet Storm to send it up the proper way, because the blues streak ain't always 12 bars, or it always is, but also it's late night radio. It is the background music underneath your phone call, singing to the memory. Freddie Jackson, Angela Stribling, two voices from the Quiet Storm that we will never ever forget. Gone out of here, but still in the frequency. As I peep a little bit for you, a little taste of my Quiet Storm music back at an FM radio station back in the 90s. None other than the album of that guy named Smoke Dawg, Smokey Robinson. As it's storming in Louisville, it's only right I let you get a little bit of that in.

Quiet Storm, Angela, as we enter the Zoraverse. Angela, angel. Soul Shaker, Quiet Storm, from heaven, binding every mane and dogs to an aura cloud to heaven. Never washing away every mane tears, tearing him away from earth. A quiet storm sending him to heaven with from the midnights, from Chocolate City, to the gloom of the Grand Ole Opry. She speaks to you. We introduce the Zoraverse. One season, six or seven, somewhere in there, six. 12 episodes apiece. I call it a season. This is how I roll. But what this season has allowed me to do is build the inter-Zoraverse. What is in the Zoraverse, you may ask? Quiet storms, audiotopian possibilities, amongst other things, a little literature. For all you book fair fans, reintroducing Honey Blonde Aura, the object of Cupid's. Cupid Baby's desire, a pink panther is conjured by Bertha. Y'all remember Bertha? In a quiet storm from Plas Johnson's saxophonics and the grain of Angela Stribling's voice. With a dunk double down and draped in honey blonde C41 color cream of nature locks. That's Aura Honey Blonde. Alongside Big Bertha, Cupid Baby breaking out none other than the Rubber Bandits. For Cupid Baby Big Bertha, that's the seventh granddaughter of Lucinda Maybell and maybe Mudbone. Blue-eyed, cold black skin, tender like a baby, love child, black door assassin, inciting true love as her true, pure justification and passion. Such a kind-hearted woman, alongside her dogs. Dog named Dog, Duke, Black Gal, Frisky, and Duce, pronounced Deuce. Indeed. We enter the Zoraverse on the Summer Man Mixtape Chapbook Series. Follow me.

Rum in London. 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And we catch fades on strings and things.

0: tracking the sound. 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
1: Coming soon, don't worry
2: about that crate. You're
0: ready to bust it, all right. Representing R&D.
1: Yeah, yeah.
2: So
1: that's how we do.
2: All right.
0: You hear the drum kicks. It's an Audiotopian possibility for Pink Panthers. Sometimes you discover new things. You be like, wait a minute.

If it's a double play for Pink Panthers, how about it? Because of the Angel theme, Pink Panthers theme, going on into the Zeroverse, along with some, if they call this a little dub or something. Like I say, the 12 bars go from Mississippi to London, so I had to throw in a little pre-Drake, Craig David. Follow me further.

always like the adolescent grooves of this one. Craig David, Born to Do It album. This is on the Audiotopia collection of Jay Jones. I had to go to London for a minute, keeping it smooth and quiet store, but also like the adolescent feels of this one back in the day. Man talking about hanging out with his daughter and act like he can get away with it. As I tell you a little bit about Dolly Parton's Imagination Library, coming to Louisville and now available to all children under 5 in Jefferson County. Imagination Library of Louisville's mission is to provide a free monthly book to Louisville children from birth to age 5 to foster the love of reading and prepare children for kindergarten. Follow Imagination Library of Louisville for all the info and register your child under 5 today at imaginationlibrarylouisville.org. As well as definitely check out The Wizards of Oog, DJ Algie and Mysterious Others, broadcasting live from our Wizard Radio Tower in the mythical land of Oog. Join us for themed episodes, mad ramblings, and music from a wide, wide range with none other than The Wizards of Oog. Wednesday, 7 to 8 p.m. So in a couple of hours, The Wizards of Oog, DJ Algie and Mysterious Others. Catching the fade with it. Had a little something to keep it gentlemanly. Grown folks, keep it quiet storming. Shout out to Craig David, still doing that thing, influencing, inspiring the other than the Pink Panthers. But when I give you that, when I tell you the summer man is a conjure, you gotta keep that thing right where it needs to be. Conjure mode. Many sounds, many places we might travel. We'll be on the road. Midnight riders, sunrise grinding. And sometimes we let Sade talk to us. Give it up.

Sade from the Love is Stronger Than Pride album. Give it up for the band that done took itself to the Brits for a minute. Pink Panthers, Craig David, Sade. Call it a suite. As I'm maturing myself on a conjure tale, we done went Quiet Storm and we done went Adolescent Memories in between. So a little something for you that I share with you. No first times were ever given away. In conversations, be sugar, honey, iced tea, or first loves, who your mama and daddy thought it was or who they preferred, let alone your grandmama and granddaddy who caught you coating, knew you were quoting and said, I know he think he coating with his manage behind. First times were sacred. And questions about what I do and what you do and tellings that birds and bees do too became bittersweet taboo because you're told to never be a tattletale long before no snitching in the hood was hood vogue. And so, amidst blended families and behind closed doors and adolescents self-sitting, 1990s Quiet Storms and Malico Down Home Blues before they started calling it Southern Soul, you kind of leaned first times, learned that first times were best untold with unspeakable codes of silence, yet quiet as it's kept. Our sacred silence concerning first times and quiet storm, night times, right times, sweetest taboos, did bloom a family filled with generations of conversations, tea, first loves, the hiccups and makeups, the breakups to overcome the interrupted, broken down moments of real love and life. Like an Al Green theme spoken over hot grits, each child stayed together with their parents. A little something like this. Had their mother, like Al Green, an Al Green theme spoken over hot grits, each child stayed together with their parents. Had their mother in the way that she had each one of them on their way, their own way, with their daddy, the way he steered each of them to understand the world. And so, I struggled to talk to my daddy, and I learned to pray like my mama. And when I mustered the courage to tell them about my birds and bees and doings, they listened to their motor mouth sportscasting son go on and on and on, and then they spoke back. Love you, love you, love you. As a reminder of who you are, what you are, how you are, and who loves you. Don't forget that. A little something. J. Jones, a little rough, but you know, I thought so fit to share as we enter the Zoraverse with it. Speaking in Zoraverse, speaking of Zoraverse, catch a few prompts here and there. And I see a prompt, and I say, well, let's write to that. What song might go to that? What might it speak to? That prompt was an interesting one. Is there anything that you haven't been completely honest with your parents about or your parental figures? I was like, ooh. So, yeah. I caught a thing, and I rolled with it. I figured out something to tell my mom and my daddy over the air. No first times were ever given away. Conversations, first loves, who they preferred, who they thought she was with, grandma having her comments on it. But when you talk, don't be tattletales. Then it kind of goes like back and forth, head to head between you and several brothers and sisters and things, living life, listening to good music, Quiet Storms, Down Home Blues, Malico, Little Memphis, Al Green. And like I said one more time, like an Al Green thing spoken over hot grits. Each child stayed together with their parents. They stayed together with their parents. Had their mother in a way that she had each one of them on their own way with their daddy, the way he steered them to understand world, the life. So I struggled to talk to them. I struggled to talk to my daddy. I learned to pray like my mama. When I mustered up the courage to tell them about me, anything in my life, they listened. And they told me, they spoke back to me, staying together in love, but do not forget who you are and raise yourself up to be who you're supposed to be. We'll talk back for you. Times are good and bad, happy and sad, catch a fade on it.

We doing this one for the Bohemian Bandits. Philly. Of brotherly love. Because the band that put me on, the bandits band together to put me on music. Shout out to D-Walk. I am D-Walk down in Dallas, Texas. Listening to the microphone, letting me know what it sound like a little bit. When I'm trying to try things, working on things. Shout out to Uncle Ronnie listening in Seattle. Let the 12 stand up. Little football report for you. Greatest game of the season so far. It is Something Man Mixtape Chapbook Series, still on the groove. It's the city of brotherly love. The Soul Survivors. Little Gambling Huff celebrate 50 years of Gambling Huff. Caught that on a vicarious trip. Photos up. Wife shot me a photograph. 50 years of Philly Soul, and I was like, this is the band that Bohemian Ed was telling me about.

because sometimes a song makes you think about where you come from, where you wanna be, and where you at. Anticipate that fate.

Indeed, dig that. City of Brotherly Love. Shout out to the band that's on that one. As I give you a little something real quick here on a Bandit Tip.

0: Yes, indeed. Just a little song we gonna tell it with, tell it to. In the year 2036, Mama didn't say there'd be days like this. The conspiracy theorists outnumbered the prophets, so that left the people at the mercy of the profiteers, stratifying their 1% billions into super intelligence engines across all Americana. AI had transitioned to SI, and looniness loomed over the indigenous summer sun, permeated by an electrical storm on a random daily basis. All books and libraries were long burned beyond the great ban. Yet, or maybe, if you could find a scratch device, offline PC, burner phone, AM radio frequency even, you could hack a world work of lit out of censorship. But then, into this 2036 dimension. Before Big Bertha Shawshanked rubber banded back into the world, he sat in solitary confinement reading from a burner phone that was apparently hidden by Diddy 10 years earlier when he was locked up in solitary. The night guard told him that the device was set on a toilet line behind the commode. While the device was offline, Rubber Bandit went into the settings and flipped everything on. There he found a book in one of the open windows and decided to start reading in a whisper. How's the sun going to be before its paw? Nature is the first of everything. Ever since self was self, nature been keeping folks off of red hot stoves. That caution you talking about ain't nothing but a humbug. He's an insect that nothing he got belonging to him. He got eyes like something else, wings like something else, everything. Even his hum is the sound of somebody else. Rubber Bandit stumbled through the way the words were written, but kept repeating the passage and occasionally laughing. The night guard heard him and knew he was reading from the phone, but he didn't care. He also knew that he never told Diddy that he kept using the phone for special treatment in prison. The phone had a spyware microphone tracking the voice. So every time Diddy was placed in solitary for special treatments in prison, he didn't know how the warden kept finding this out. It was all in what Diddy's voice was generating into the phone and what the phone distributed. So be that as it was, Rubber Bandit kept reading the passage in the phone's notes app until he nodded off into the night. Nature is the first of everything. Ever since self was self, nature been keeping folks off of red hot stoves. Snooze. The phone screen kept locking up, but Rubber Bandit kept hitting the screen, causing the screen to light up on the passage and the two links below.
1: On her troubled love, and then she had shot Tea Cake and had been in jail and had been tried for her life, and now she was free. Nothing to do with the little that was left of the day but to visit the kind white friends who had realized her feelings and thank them. So the sun went down. Janie buried Tea Cake in Palm Beach. She knew he loved the glades, but it was too low for him to lie with water maybe washing over him with every heavy rain. Anyway, the glades and its waters had killed him. She wanted him out of the way of storms, so she had a strong vault built in the cemetery at West Palm Beach. Janie had wired to Orlando for money to put him away. Tea Cake was the son of Evening Sun, and nothing was too good. The Undertaker did a handsome

0: others to the line. Then the band
1: played. As we continue in the Zoroverse.
0: Tea Cake rode.
1: Alice Walker reading from Their Eyes Were Watching God.
0: No expensive veils and robes for Janie.
1: This is the Summer Man Mixtape Chapbook Series, signing off. Pardon the pause
0: in
1: the reading. For we shall continue on forward.
0: Feeling grief.
1: As we move.
0: To dress like grief.
1: To slightly outbeat.
0: And
1: with
0: then
1: Jason B.
0: The last part. She had come back and gone back to her house and closed her gate and gone upstairs.
1: Peace.
0: Soon everything around downstairs was shut and fastened. Janie mounted the stairs with her lamp. The light in her hand was like a spark of sun stuff washing her face in fire. Her shadow behind fell black and headlong down the stairs. Now in her room, the place tasted fresh again. The wind through the open windows had broomed out all the fetid feeling of absence and nothingness. She closed in and sat down, combing road dust out of her hair, thinking. The day of the gun and the bloody body and the courthouse came and commenced to sing a sobbing sigh out of every corner in the room, out of each and every chair and thing. Commenced to sing, commenced to sob and sigh, singing and sobbing. Then Tea Cake came prancing around her where she was, and the song of the sigh flew out of the window and lit in the top of the pine trees. Tea Cake with the sun for a shawl. Of course he wasn't dead. He could never be dead until she herself had finished feeling and thinking. The kiss of his memory made pictures of love and light against the wall. Here was peace. She pulled in her horizon like a great fishnet, pulled it from around the waist of the world and draped it over her shoulder. So much of life in its meshes. She called in her soul. She called in her soul, to come and see.
2: Ships at a distance have every man's wish on board. For some they come in with the tide. For others they sail forever on the horizon, never out of sight, never landing, until the watcher turns his eyes away in resignation, his dreams mocked to death by time. That is the life of men. Now, women, forget all those things they don't want to remember. And remember everything they don't want to forget. The dream is the truth. They act and do things accordingly. So, the beginning of this was a woman, and she had come back from burying the dead. Not the dead of sin.

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Hey, I'm Jason B. And this is Slightly Offbeat. Welcome, welcome, welcome to a spooktacular Rocktober bone-shaking, soul-stirring, Slightly Offbeat 3-hour episode. So if you're coming home from work, be careful out there. It's a rainy one. The question is it a great night to chill and listen to a little Slightly Offbeat spooktacular? I'll let you answer that question while I cue up these records. Try to keep true to the theme today and play some spookies, some trick-or-treats, maybe some

murder ballads, some sci-fis, some monster mashes, things that go hand in hand with the month of October. So sit back and enjoy right here on WXOX.

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That was Amy Gore and the Gore Gore Girls with I'm Gonna Get You Yet, straight out of Detroit, off the Get Hip record label, and that's owned by the Cynics, lead vocalist, I believe. But yeah, let's keep this spooktacular going. This is Dancing with Mr. D by the Rolling Stones, right here on WXOX.

All right. That was the one and only Kinks, the Kinks, with Dead End Street. And before that, we had a Haunted House by Sam the Sham and the Pharaohs. And then, of course, the Rolling Stones. Mr. Cool, Charlie Watt back there on the drums. And that was Dancing with Mr. D. And then, straight from Detroit, we had the Gore Gore Girls with I'm Gonna Get You Yet. And of course, that classic Mule Skinner Blues. Not the Cramps version, but that was the Fendermen. And yeah, we started off this spooktacular, slightly offbeat, with a Monster Mash Party by old Boris Pickett. And his friends called him Bobby Pickett. But of course, that was the B-side to Monster Mash. I'm Jason B. That's the Nashville Teens, keeping it cool back there with Lonely Bull. And hey, if you're a young poet, listen to this. Young Poets of Louisville is a nonprofit organization that provides a safe space for young people ages 13 to 19 to develop themselves through the written and spoken expression of poetry. And you can visit that website at www.youngpoets502.org. And you can learn more about free writing workshops, youth poetry slams, and public readings. And of course, find them on the social media at Young Poets 502. And of course, while we're talking about literacy, let's talk about Dolly Parton's Imagination Library. It's here in Louisville, and it's available to all children under 5 in Jefferson County. And Imagination Library of Louisville's mission is to provide a free monthly book to Louisville's children from birth to age 5 to, of course, foster a love of reading and prepare children for kindergarten. So go ahead, follow Imagination Library of Louisville for all the info, and register your children under 5 today at imaginationlibrarylouisville.org. All right, I say let's keep this ball rolling. The spooktacular. Slightly offbeat. And I say spooktacular with quotations because we're just having fun here. Trick-or-treat's all about having fun. And, you know, Halloween's about having fun with your friends, hanging out, maybe listening to cool music. So, yeah, I really appreciate you being here, hanging out with me today. So let's keep it going. This is by the Ramones, and it's a Chainsaw right here on WXOX.

The Velvet Ribbon, a story. Once there was a man who fell in love with a beautiful girl, and before the next full moon rose in the sky, they were wed. To please her husband, the young wife wore a different gown each night. Sometimes she was dressed in yellow. Other nights she wore red or blue or white. And she always wore a black velvet ribbon around her slender neck. Day and night she wore that ribbon, and it was not long before her husband's curiosity got the better of him. "Why do you always wear that ribbon?" he asked. She smiled a strange smile and said not a word. At last her husband got angry, and one night he shouted at his bride, "Take that ribbon off! I'm tired of looking at it!" "You will be sorry if I do," she replied, "so I won't." Every morning at breakfast, the husband ordered his wife to remove the black velvet ribbon from around her neck. Every night at dinner, he told her the same thing. But every morning at breakfast, and every night at dinner, all his wife would say was, "You will be sorry if I do, so I won't." A week passed. The husband no longer looked into his wife's eyes. He could only stare at that black velvet ribbon around her neck. One night, as his wife lay sleeping, he tiptoed to her sewing basket. He took out a pair of scissors. Quickly and quietly, careful not to awaken her, he bent over his wife's bed, and snip went the scissors, and the velvet ribbon fell to the floor, and snap, off came her head. It rolled over onto the floor in the moonlight, wailing tearfully, "I told you, you..."

Yeah, I think we all know that one. That's Ray Parker Jr. there with Ghostbusters. Ghostbusters theme. And before that, we had the Velvet Ribbon. And of course, the Misfits with Night of the Living Dead. And then I think everybody's familiar with the Misfits doing Rat Fink. But that was Alan Sherman doing Rat Fink. And before Alan Sherman, we had Helter Skelter by the Beatles. And then, of course, we started off this set, this slightly offbeat set, spooktacular set, with the Ramones. And that was Chainsaw. Trying to keep a trick-or-treat theme kicking today. If you've just joined us, thank you. You reached us here at Slightly Offbeat. Right here on WXOX, I'm Jason B. And hey, every Saturday from 6 to 8 p.m., you can catch Aaron Conway with Rough Draft Radio. It's playing a blend of music seldom heard by the masses. Everything from punk to hip-hop to freeform jazz and whatever else might present itself. And of course, Aaron's always trying to pay homage to all the great music that comes out of Louisville, so you'll hear a lot of great local tunes as well. That's every Saturday from 6 to 8 p.m., Aaron Conway with Rough Draft Radio. 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That's Road Movie Music with Detroit Dave and George 3PO. They're getting their Rocktober on as well. George always gives me the ideas. I just run with them. So thank you, buddy. Let's keep this slightly offbeat going. It's about a quarter till five. I'm not going anywhere. You got me for another couple hours. Taking over for Evan Wilson. He'll be out this week. But don't worry, he'll be back next week. But yeah, let's keep it going on this spooktacular. Slightly offbeat. This is Flesh and Blood by the one and only Johnny Cash. Right here on WXOX.

Hello, friends. I am He-Man, and I want you to read along as we listen to the adventures of the Masters of the Universe. Get ready for a lot of fun and excitement. 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

Do you like ghost stories? Well, here's a story about a friendly little ghost named Georgie. 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

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I'm filling in for Evan. But don't worry, he'll be back next week. I'm just holding down the fort until then. But hey, I'm Jason B. And you're listening to WXOX. We're going to try to keep things in a trick-or-treat monster mash. Spooky, spooktacular, bone-shaking, soul-stirring, spooktacular, slightly offbeat. But don't worry, it won't be too scary. Trying to be lighthearted with it. Just things that remind us of the holiday season. Getting a jump on it. I know it's not Halloween yet, but hopefully this puts everyone in the mood. But enough with the talking, right? Let's get this this ball rolling. This one is from Miss Cindy Lauper. It's off the Goonies soundtrack. Goonies are good enough for me. It's right here on WXOX. And hey, that's the Nashville Teens in the background, keeping it cool. Let's get it going right here on WXOX.

0: I now have a new duty, and it binds me here in this palace. Until the king is well again, I must stay and protect the kingdom in his place.
1: But what if there's danger at Castle Grayskull?
0: If Skeletor causes trouble, the sorceress will send word and I will hurry there.
1: But the castle is so far from here. You may not get there in time.
0: Yes, I know, but that is my burden to bear.
2: Without warning, Skeletor's giant mutant...

Winnie the Pooh there. I think we may all be able to relate to that one from our childhood. How many of you out there were Winnie the Pooh for Halloween? I was He-Man. And a hobo, I believe. Hey, if you're just joining us, thank you. I'm Jason B. This is Slightly Offbeat. I'm filling in for Evan. Filling in for the vibe. Keeping the vibe going. And hey, if you're local here in Louisville, the Portland Anchor might be for you. Are you an independent journalist, a creative writer, a concerned neighbor, or just someone looking to share some love in print? Well, hey, Louisville's oldest neighborhood paper, the Portland Anchor, is the resource for you. The Portland Neighborhood is published monthly, and if you are interested, you can learn more. Just email the editor-in-chief, Sherry Stewart, at info@portlandanchor.com. That's wild, right? The Portland Neighborhood has the oldest running newspaper here in Louisville. Portland Anchor. That's pretty cool. And hey, what about the Center for Neighborhoods? It's a nonprofit. It's committed to building healthy, sustainable, safe, and attractive neighborhoods here in Louisville through engaged, informed, and committed neighbors. 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Well, that's a civic education program that equips neighborhood leaders with a resource necessary to effectively, positively change by active in collaborations with their neighborhood groups. You can learn more at centerforneighborhoods.org. All right. Like I said, this is a spooktacular, slightly offbeat. And that was Winnie the Pooh. That was actually the Nashville Teens keeping it cool back there. But we had Winnie the Pooh, the Disneyland choir. And then, of course, Elvis Presley with Witchcraft. And then Lies by the Black Bells. And I'll show you how to love me. That was by Cannibal and the Headhunters. And before that, we had I Eat Cannibals. And that was by Toto Cello. And then we started off this slightly offbeat, filling in for Evan, the vibe, with the Goonies, Miss Cyndi Lauper. And yeah, I say we keep it going. A little past 5 here, 5:22, October 14th. It's been raining here in Louisville, so I thought this one might be appropriate. It's by Tommy James and the Shondells. It's called Thunderbolt. It's right here on WXOX.

This story is called Georgie to the Rescue. It was written by Robert Bright. He also drew the pictures. My name is Ray Morgan, and I would like very much to read this story with you. At the Whittaker house, in the quiet countryside, lived three staunch friends. Herman, the cat. Miss Oliver, the owl. And Georgie, the gentle little ghost. Every night, Georgie would creak the stairs and squeak the parlor door. And then Herman would prowl after his favorite mouse. And Miss Oliver would waken and hoot in her favorite tree, while Mr. and Mrs. Whittaker would yawn and know it was time for bed. So everything went

0: Hey, this is Slightly Offbeat. I'm Jason B. And hey, check this out. Primitive Future. It's on every Tuesday from 9 to 10 p.m. And that's with DJ Earth Tones. It's a weekly mix of new and classic punk, synthwave, underground garage, and related sounds. It's restless music for restless times. That's Tuesdays from 9 to 10, right here on WXOX. And hey, today's Wednesday. It's just in. The weekend starts today. So go ahead and take it sleazy with Jackson and Company. So fix up for a weeknight rager with a soundtrack of rock and roll, punk, garage, and glam from all around the world. That's tonight and every Wednesday from 10 to midnight. That's Party Pants with Jackson Lee Swain. And if you haven't guessed, this isn't Evan, this is Jason. And we're doing a spooktacular, slightly offbeat. Don't worry, Evan will be back next week. In case you're just joining us, you might have just missed Rebby Jackson, the oldest of the Jacksons. That was Centipede. And before Centipede, we had Nightcrawler by the Sal Soul Orchestra. And then, of course, the Munsters theme. And that was done by the Low Straight Jackets. And then Frankenstein's Den. That was by the Mighty L Dukes. And, that was that set. That was then, this is now. I say we keep it going. This next one is by a man named Brother Bones. And you're probably familiar with this one. It's an instrumental. It's by Brother Bones and the Shadows. And you're hearing it right here on WXOX.
1: Man, who's that cat coming down the street?
2: I don't know, but it sounds to me like that's Whistling Man with the Bones.
1: Sure having himself a ball.

0: Yes, that was that cat, all right.
1: The haunted house. Not a window was broken, and the paint wasn't peeling. Not a porch step sagged. Yet there was a feeling that beyond the door and into the hall, this was the house of no one at all. No one who breathed, nor laughed, nor ate, nor said I love, nor said I hate. Yet something walked along the stair, something that was and wasn't there. And that is why weeds on the path grow high, and even the moon races fearfully by. For something walks along the stair, something that is and isn't there.

That was David Johansen, better known as Buster Poindexter. I just want to say sorry I started that one out in the 33 speed. It should have been 45, so that's why it sounded weird. This next one, I guess you can't have a spooktacular slightly offbeat without old Michael Jackson. This is Thriller right here on WXOX.

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This is WXOX. This is Slightly Offbeat. I am Jason B. And you, my friends, are the audience. And I welcome you. Evan's out today, so the vibe will be back next week. Until then, you're stuck with me for the next hour as we're doing this spooky, slightly offbeat, spooktacular. We're still keeping it lighthearted here. We're trying to play some songs with maybe some Halloween themes, some trick-or-treat themes, monster themes, maybe sci-fi, black cat, candy, things associated with the good old end of October. And that's the Nashville Teens in the background, keeping it cool. All right. Let's keep this ball rolling. This is Slightly Offbeat. And hey, guess what? Now I have an official Facebook page. So you can find me out there on the social medias. Just search for Slightly Offbeat. Slightly Offbeat WXOX. You'll find me. Leave comments. Let me know you're out there. I take requests. All right. The Nashville Teens said, Jason, wrap it up. So, yeah, here's Apocalypse Hoboken covering Sam the Sham and the Pharaohs. This is called Little Red Riding Hood right here on WXOX.

Little Red Riding Hood. Hey there, Little Red Riding Hood. You sure are looking good. You're everything a big bad wolf could want. Listen to me.

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1: As the rabbit ran away, he dropped his little magic fan. Alice picked up the fan and started to fan herself. With each swish of the fan, she grew smaller and smaller and smaller.
2: Oh, my. That's small enough. I'll just throw this fan away and look for the little white rabbit.
1: As Alice searched for the white rabbit, she wandered into the beautiful garden. And there she saw a very strange sight. Coming through the trees was a procession of soldiers and all sorts of funny animals and a large carriage made of playing cards with a sign that read, King and Queen of Hearts.

That was the Arrows there with Apache 65. Davy Allen and the Arrows, that is. And, yeah. Before that, we had Creepin', Crawlin', Cryin' by Billy and Lily. And, of course, that was Apocalypse Hoboken with a cool cover. Little Red Riding Hood by Sam the Sham and the Pharaohs. But hey, check this out. Kaiju Presents The Blind Shades, Wee Mighty, and Baby Bones. That's Friday, October 16th. This Friday. The doors are at 7. The show's at 8 p.m. That's at 1004 East Oak Street, Louisville, Kentucky. And that will be $10 at the door. And, yeah, this next one is by Louisville's own Baby Bones. It is off their forthcoming album here, Don't Act Surprised, America. But this one is entitled Vape Juice Fog Machine. And you are hearing it first, right here on WXOX. But hey, yeah, if you're not doing anything this Friday, October 16th, check it out. It's at Kaiju. But for now, here's Baby Bones with Vape Juice Fog Machine, right here on WXOX.

All right, that was Space Children by LaBelle. And before that, we have Vape Juice, Fog Machine by Baby Bones. And before that, we had Apache 65 by The Arrows. And Creeping, Crawling, Crying, that was by Billy and Lily. And then, of course, Apocalypse Hoboken with Little Red Riding Hood. Hey, I'm Jason B. This is a spooktacular special edition of Slightly Offbeat. A lot of S's there, right? And I'm with you for the next 45 minutes or so. It's about 6:20, October 14th. Gearing up for Halloween. Hence the trick-or-treat themed playlist going on today. Nothing too scary. Keeping it cool. Keeping it a little creepy. But hey, check this out. The Filson Historical Society is Kentucky's oldest privately supported historical society. The Filson's mission is to collect, preserve, and tell the significant stories of Kentucky and Ohio Valley history and culture. A little tongue twister there. You can visit filsonhistorical.org to find event listings, search the collections, and learn more about our region's long and colorful history. So if you're a history buff, go check out Filson Historical Society. That's very cool. And hey, something to do on Saturdays, Douglas Loop Farmers Market and Kentucky Proud. 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With all those expensive meat prices, why not keep it local? All right, let's keep it going. The music stopped, so that means I need to stop talking. This next one is by Danzig. It's off the Thrall Demon Sweat Live album. And it's a cool cover. It's an Elvis song. And, yeah, let's hear it. This is Danzig covering Trouble right here on WXOX.

0: This vehicle is marvelous. These giant treads can handle even the toughest ground. I should be near Castle Grayskull now. Wait, who could that be out here? Many faces! How did you get here?
1: I don't really know. I can't seem to remember.
2: Suddenly, Manny Faces changes into his beast self.
0: No, Manny Faces, let me go!
2: From behind a rock steps...
0: Skeletor, I might have known you were behind this.

I'm not for sure what is cooler, the bass voice in that song, or how the song keeps climbing as far as key changes go. It'll go up a step at the end, and then it'll go up another step at the end. But man, that bass voice is very cool. But regardless, that was the Oak Ridge Boys with a classic, Elvira. And hey, I'm about out of here, y'all. Big 3-hour shift. But don't fret, the Wizards of Og is coming up next. And they are broadcasting live from their Wizard Radio Tower in the mythical land of Og. Join them for themed episodes, mad ramblings, and music from a wide range of times and genres. That's coming up next and every Wednesday from 7 to 8 p.m. The Wizards of Og with DJ Algie and Mysterious Others. And hey, today's Wednesday, so I believe that means The Deep End is coming up tonight as well. And that's Joey Mudd with The Deep End. It features an interesting mix of all Louisville and Kentucky-related music from the 1950s to the present day. The show occasionally has special guests, interviews, and live music from the WXOX studio. So go ahead and jump into The Deep End every Wednesday night at 8 o'clock right here on WXOX. It's a big 2-hour show. It focuses on a lot of Kentucky music. Very cool. So Joey Mudd, thank you for that. But let's keep it going. Time is running out. Here's the Empire Strikes Back medley, and it's right here on WXOX.

0: I'm going to read you a story called Take Me to the Moon. Just do it.
1: Take me to the moon, said the queen.
0: But it's very far away, replied the astrologer.
1: I don't care, said the queen. Just do it.
0: The astrologer sighed and went to look at his star charts.
1: Just as I expected, he said, we're going to the moon.
0: The astrologer ran to see the carpenter. The carpenter was taking a nap. When the astrologer knocked on the door, the carpenter shouted,
2: Go away! I'm very busy.
0: Then he put his pillow over his head. The astrologer knocked again.
2: It's no use,
0: grumbled the carpenter. He opened the door.
2: What do you want? He asked.
0: The astrologer was out of breath.

The Bat. By day, the bat is cousin to the mouse. He likes the attic of an aging house. His fingers make a hat about his head. His pulse beat is so slow, we think him dead. He loops in crazy figures half the night among the trees that face the corner light. But when he brushes up against a screen, we are afraid of what our eyes have seen. For something is amiss,

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1: I'm DJ Amnesia, and that was Surfin' Bird, everybody.
0: And I'm DJ Algae, and today's theme, I was thinking, you know what, I want to play songs like from that show The Vampire Diaries, so...
1: This is a Vampire Diaries kind of theme today.
0: Oh yeah. We're going to start it out with something you might associate with something else, but we associate with Vampire Diaries.
1: Just with vampires in general,
0: it's
1: really.
0: Just a vampire song.
1: Honestly, I associated this... Like, I didn't actually have a vampire association with this song originally, but this is Eyes on Fire by Blue Foundation.

0: All right, we are back.
1: That was Never Let Me Go by Florence and the Machine.
0: And now,
1: Set Fire to the Rain
0: by Adele.
1: Yes, we're playing all the baddies today, all right?
0: All right, let's go.

0: All right, and that was The Love Club by Lorde.
1: Before that was Set Fire to the Rain by Adele. Did I say that already? I
0: didn't never heard to say it twice.
1: Up next, we've got Help, I'm Alive
0: by Metric.

0: And we are back.
1: All right.
0: I'm going to tell you.
1: Never heard the version of that before.
0: Yeah.
1: No, you go ahead. You go ahead.
0: I'm going to tell you about the Center for Neighborhoods. Center for Neighborhoods is a nonprofit that is committed to building healthy, sustainable, safe, and attractive neighborhoods in Louisville through engaged, informed, and committed neighbors. Their in-house educational program, the Neighborhood Institute, is a civic education program that equips neighborhood leaders with the resources necessary to effect positive change by acting in collaboration with their neighborhood groups. Learn more at centerforneighborhoods.org. 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
0: A concrete slab.
1: What? A concrete slab. There's more to that, right?
0: If you listen, it's a show on this station. It's a show on WXOX Art FM. It is called A Concrete Slab.
1: Oh.
0: Hosted by Alex Musa and JPB, a bi-weekly spin. Fridays, 1 to 3 p.m.
1: Brief. I like it.
0: A concrete slab.
1: Sounds interesting. Fridays.
0: Consoler of the lonely, the rencontres.
1: Huh?
0: Is the next song.
1: Oh, it is. Yeah. Let's go.

0: Hi. That was Brightest Hour, Morgan Page remix by The Submarines.
1: And before that
0: was... And Morgan Page. Okay, and before that...
1: I'm an Animal by Nico Case.
0: And before that was Running Up That Hill by Placebo.
1: And now...
0: Which was a pretty good cover, but we're going to be playing the original next week because we just got to... Yeah.
1: Yeah, don't worry. It didn't live up to the original.
0: Yeah.
1: But I don't know if it can.
0: Well, yeah. Yeah, but that's... Yeah. What were you going to say?
1: DLZ.
0: Oh, yeah.
1: TV on the radio.
0: DLZ, TV on the radio.
1: Let's go.
0: We have attention spans, I swear.
1: Yeah, we swear.

0: And we're back.
1: DLZ by TV on the Radio. We said it once, but I had to say it again because they're so good.
0: Amazing. PSA, Portland Anchor. I'm so good at transitions and just talking about things.
1: Yes, you are.
0: Anyway, are you an independent journalist, creative writer, concerned neighbor, or just someone looking to share some love and print? Louisville's oldest neighborhood newspaper, the Portland Anchor, is the resource for you. 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It is info@portlandanchor.com. You can email that. That's email. Whoa. Fun fact. Above Ground Sounds, hosted by The Professor. Your lesson is in session. Grungy garage punk, cheesy yacht rock, dusty delta blues, snazzy jazz, retro electronic, pretentious prog, toothless honky-tonk, old-school funk, and everything else cool in the music metaverse. Be cool and get schooled. Be cool and get schooled. Sundays, 9 to 11 a.m.
1: Do you think they're going to be cool and get schooled?
0: I don't know. I'm just not sure about that. Maybe. Everything at once. Super drunk.

0: All right, that was Wolf Like Me by TV on the Radio. We just had to do two of them.
1: Oh, yeah.
0: It's too good.
1: It's too good. Before that was Impossible by Anne Boleyn.
0: And before that was Everything at Once by Supertrunk.
1: Yas.
0: We're gonna wrap it all up. I hope you guys enjoyed this fall vampire-y little episode.
1: Have a good night, y'all. And we're gonna close it out with Quarry Hymns by Land of Talk.

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Good evening. My name is Joey Mudd. This is The Deep End, playing all Kentucky-related music for you here every Wednesday from 8 to 10. So glad you're with me. Hope you're having a wonderful Wednesday evening, coming to you live from our downtown Louisville, Kentucky studio. And big thank you to George 3PO for filling in last week. Great job. Tonight we're doing twofers.